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8: The redemption of Tito. Good morning. I'm Doug Russell with sports. It's been a tough slog for Brewers infielder Joey Ortiz. His offensive struggles have led him to losing his job at shortstop, only to be needed at third base when David Hamilton got hurt. In Wednesday's series finale against the Mets, it was the Joey Show.
9: Ortiz, fly ball to right, got some barrel on it, and it is going to be down in front of the wall. Mitchell scores. Vaughn lumbering his way to the plate. He will score. Joey O with a belly flop triple.
8: Brian Anderson on the call on Brewers TV. Milwaukee takes it over New York 4-3 to earn the series win. With an OPS in the 400s earlier in the season, Ortiz has been steadily climbing back up to respectability. He now clocks in with an OPS of 662.
10: I really believe, and we all say this all the time, you know, you talk about confidence, you know, like when a guy starts to believe, he's just in a good free space. You know what I mean? He's just like, hey, whatever they got, whatever they're going to deal me, whatever cards, I'm good. Just let's go play and have fun. And I'm just really happy for the person. You know what I mean? I'm just really happy for him.
8: Brewers manager Pat Murphy, his team is off today. They'll open up a 3-game weekend series against the Rockies on Friday. From the minors in the Midwest League, the Timber Rattlers fall at South Bend 6-3. Beloit gets clobbered at home by Quad Cities 13-0. Longtime WIAA Communications Director Todd Clark is retiring after 26 years. Clark says the biggest challenge of his career was navigating COVID-19.
11: Who'd ever thought that we would lose an entire sports season and have to move forward with some of the restrictions that we had in a whole nother year following that? Don't take anything for granted as far as what's anticipated. You never would have foreseen that coming.
8: Clark joined the WIAA in 2000 and officially retires in January. And Spencer Church fired an even par 71 to take a 2-shot lead over 4 other golfers after 3 rounds of the Wisconsin State Am in West Bend. Doug Russell, Wisconsin Radio Network.
12: All right. People are now tying Joey Ortiz into the dog excrement that we've been talking about.
13: Which
12: Joey Ortiz is not. He's the opposite.
13: He's not. He's
12: like Babe Ruth. He's got the bat of Babe Ruth and the glove of...
13: everybody.
12: It's the golden glove.
13: I don't think he's won a gold glove, though.
12: He should. He will.
13: Huh?
12: All right.
13: Okay.
12: The worst Brewers fan messaged me. He says, Joey Ortiz, this show is dog crap.
13: Did he say crap?
12: No. He said what Scott said. The S word.
13: Stuff.
12: And I'm not talking Ben Sheets.
13: Dog stuff? I don't think Willie Mays played third there, Mickey. Brooks Robinson?
14: Well, actually.
13: Yeah.
12: Give her the well actually.
13: Well, actually, Mickey.
12: Give her the well actually. She will actually be about a poem versus a buck. Yeah? Well, I have the Iliad and the Odyssey. They're together in a book.
13: Yep.
12: Now what?
13: Hardcover.
12: Yeah. And it's got one of the built-in bookmarks.
13: Oh.
12: Yeah, it's fancy.
13: What do you think about that, Mickey?
12: What do you think about that?
13: Huh?
14: Well, actually, it's not called a bookmark. It's called the page marker.
13: It's a poem mark. Meh.
12: Thanks for waiting on hold, line one. Who do we got?
13: It better be Mickey.
15: Happy Turd Day, fellas.
13: Turd Day.
12: Hey, Nick and Oshkosh. Hey.
15: Happy Turd Day.
13: Turd Day.
12: What's up, you crap head?
15: One take out of Ortiz and one take about dog poop.
14: Yes, please.
15: I totally think that he's comfortable playing at third, and the fact that by bringing up Pratt, not only lit a fire underneath his butt, but it was a bonfire underneath his butt.
12: Oh, like it would be lighting a bag of crap on fire, right? It'll get you moving.
15: Yeah. Don't put it out with your boot, Ed.
12: Don't put it out with
13: don't
12: your boot,
13: don't tell me my
12: Ted.
13: Business, devil woman.
15: Yeah, you got it. Got it, Jezebel.
12: It's poop again.
15: Oh, so I live on a dead-end road, and there's this dog that lives a few houses away from me. The owners would never take care of the dog, never watch it. And well, every day I'd come home, and at the time I didn't have a dog, but there's a fresh pile of dog crap in my yard. So, but after a while, I started getting really frustrated, so I came up with this idea.
12: Mm-hmm.
15: I picked up the dog poop, put it in a 5-gallon bucket, and I did it for a complete month. And then what I did was I took the 5-gallon bucket, went over to a dog's owner's home, and I spread his poop on his porch, his yard, right at the, because we live on Lake Winnebago. I put some on his dock. I mean, it's a little bit trespassing, I get it, but. Come on.
12: A little chemical warfare, huh?
15: Yeah, and then the best part is he doesn't even know where it came from. But you know what? I just wanted him to feel like I had to do every day by picking
12: he said,
15: up
12: doo-doo.
15: Crap.
12: Doo-doo. Yeah.
13: Doo-doo.
12: Yeah, yeah. You gotta make him feel your pain.
15: Yeah, and then by the way, Scotty's a fun guy indirectly, but his advice... Unless you like 3 hots in a cot, don't do it.
12: It is tempting, right? But yes, I like my freedom.
15: Yeah. And I don't want the whole chlorine thing. Well, that takes away the aroma of fresh dog poo. I mean, if you're gonna do something like that, if you're in a boxing match, you don't always go for the body. You go right, punch him right in the nose.
13: Yep.
15: Don't hold back.
12: Don't hold back.
15: Don't ever.
12: Patrick, you are truly a treasure and a treat. I love your stories.
15: Well, maybe someday we can share a beverage together when I get down to Madtown every now and then.
12: I would love to order you, I don't know, a grasshopper or...
15: No. If you do that, I'm walking.
12: Well, all right, I'll order whatever you want then, all right, Patrick?
15: All right, sounds good. Hey, you guys have a good day.
12: You too, brother. See you. happy Thursday.
13: Thursday.
12: Happy Thursday.
16: Yeah, to now.
12: Revenge is a dish best served cold.
13: Or in a
12: bag on fire on their doorstep.
13: Or with bleach or in a cup.
12: RJ, I have to bring up a topic about Wisconsin football coming up here.
13: Oh, another one? Man, we are getting all sorts of Wisconsin football.
12: This is Grant Bills inspired.
13: What? Hold on. Grant doesn't even follow college football.
12: Yeah, but he likes to make fun of it.
13: I know. It's weird.
12: Wisconsin has released some new pictures of...
13: Colton Joseph?
12: No.
13: Oh.
12: It's about the team, and it's about the media day group poses. Did you see this?
13: No, I don't think I did.
12: Grant does not care for the pictures. He said we're going to get our crap pushed around after these photos.
13: As long as they haven't done TikTok videos.
12: Well, it's close. Dancing. It's close. I'll show you off air, then we'll come back and explain a time of.

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5: More terrific weather today. Mostly sunny, toasty warm, but not humid. A high of 80. Tonight, just some thin high clouds south of the Fox Cities. Fair, mild, and calm. A low of 58. Still comfortable for Friday. Mostly sunny and seasonably warm with a high of 81. From the WBY First Alert Weather Center, I'm meteorologist Steve Balon.

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3: 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Doc Rivers was like, it's time for my nap. 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The Bucks last year felt blah. And so these changes are yes to compete, are yes to have better on-court play, but to me it's about more than that. It's about a whole new feeling. It's about a whole new, you know, tear it down, get a new atmosphere in here, get a new culture in here, and have people who want to buy in to a Bucks organization that is green and growing, like the theme song says. And so far, that's what the Milwaukee Bucks have done. I mean, it's very rare you get to this point of an offseason. It's still brand new. The offseason is just beginning. And already you feel as though this is a better team than what the Bucks had put together in the last three seasons.
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6: In baseball, the Dodgers have the best record at 65-38 after defeating the Phillies 9-5. The Orioles snapped the Red Sox 15-game winning streak after coming out on top in Game 2 of their doubleheader, 5-1. The Yankees and the Pirates also split their doubleheader. The Braves scored 6 runs in the 8th inning and held on 7-6 against the Padres, while the Rays defeated the Blue Jays 4-2. Tigers outscored the Cubs 5-1, and the White Sox had a 4-2 victory over the Rangers. In the WNBA, Caitlin Clark was on fire.
7: Clark, 5-for-5!
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6: You heard all on Ion TV as Clark had 27 points and 11 assists, and the Fever crushed the Sun 123-88. Asia Wilson dropped 38 points, but the Aces lost to the Mystics 100-99.
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11: Okay, all right, welcome back in. Happy, what is today? Thursday? My days are so off. Thursday.
12: It's your Friday.
11: It's my Friday. I didn't work Monday because I...
12: You're making dinner on Saturday.
11: And I'm making dinner on Saturday for my family vacation. Okay. Today's Thursday though, right, RJ?
12: Yeah.
11: Okay. Yesterday and Wednesday, we had our sports director, Zach Heilprin, on. Our sports director, Zach Heilprin, I asked him about give me something positive about Wisconsin football. Because I saw, 20.5 point underdogs to Notre Dame on September 6th? I think it was 20.5.
12: Yes, 20.5
11: point underdogs against Notre Dame at Lambeau.
12: As I am looking at it.
11: Which is a Sunday, by the way. Sunday at Lambeau, not the Packers.
12: Sunday.
11: Versus Notre Dame. The Badgers versus the no longer fighting Irish. Because they changed the logo to a fighting Irishman to just a guy carrying a football. And I asked Zach... And our guy Johnny Cribbage on the text line here, he even pointed this out again. He's like, I said, Zach, give me something positive. And he said, Colton Joseph looked good in the new uniforms.
12: So there you go. There's that.
11: So our guy Johnny Cribbage on the text line said yesterday, basically said our quarterback's vibes are the team strength. Geez, help us. And now people were reacting to Wisconsin football releasing these photos of Media Day group poses. You have Media Day coming up next week. Wisconsin is bringing a couple of guys with Luke Fickell. They're going to talk. And in the photos, there is, I don't know how to describe these unless you've seen it. And RJ didn't even know what it was either. There is a fusion. If you've seen Dragon Ball Z, Goten and Trunks, they learn there's a fusion dance. I don't even know how to explain this unless you've seen it.
12: Do you have it up?
11: In Dragon Ball Z, it's a technique that technically or temporarily merges two people into a single, vastly more powerful warrior. You got to do a dance. You got to get it hit correctly. Then you connect your fingers together and you merge into one. Goku and Vegeta also do this as well.
12: It's pronounced fajita.
11: No, that's a Mexican dish. What? It's sizzling when it comes to your table. Everyone wants to know what's going on. Everybody,
12: what is that? Is that the fajitas?
11: The fajita, not to get on a side tangent here, is the most look at me dish you can order.
12: Oh, absolutely.
11: The fajita is look at me, I think I'm better than you dish.
12: Is that not what these pictures are?
11: This is the fusion dance with Vegeta and Goku. Anyways, I don't know how to describe it. Besides, if you know. So
12: I think I said it the right way.
11: You connect your two index fingers, touch the other. Anyways, I don't even know how to describe it. The other photo is a bunch of the guys just sitting, like they're sitting down, but in a conga line. Their hands are
12: on their sides. Bobsled.
11: Or a bobsled, yeah. A five-person bobsled, sure. And they're all looking very serious. Well, some are serious, some are kind of smiling at the camera. Another photo is everyone stands in a straight line. This is like a groomsman photo you would do on a wedding day.
12: Yeah.
11: Where all the groomsmen stand in line, and then they're like, all right, everyone, peek your head out from behind the groom. And everyone looks. You know what I'm talking about?
12: Yes.
11: And smile, or, you know. The next photo is the classic, you know, the center and the quarterback, where center's got his hand on the ball and he's pointing one way and the quarterback's looking the other way pointing.
12: But okay. It's the tight ends.
11: Correct, but it is the tight ends.
12: Yeah, took me a minute to realize that. I was like, oh, this one's normal.
11: Another photo is...
12: No, it's not.
11: Is one of the players standing there with two guys hugging on his legs. You know when you're the cool uncle or you're the dad and you got the little nephews or nieces, they hold on your legs and you walk around with them. It's kind of like that. So those are the photos.
12: Well, you got the two ready to fight.
11: Yeah, there's...
12: I don't know who they are, but body type makes me think long snapper.
11: Well, that's the thing about the team. Like, you don't know who anyone is because everyone's transfer portal. It's, you know, you don't know who anyone is.
12: Correct. Like, I know none of these people except the specialists because they're all wearing 90s numbers and they're tiny.
11: But you look at the photos and a lot of people just don't like it because we heard that Colton Joseph... All we can go on Colton Joseph right now is his moxie, and he has it. So the vibes of him.
12: There, that one.
11: He's got moxie.
12: Boom.
11: Yeah. And in these photos, yeah, there's a couple other photos. There's, you know, there's Colton Joseph. Colton Joseph's the most serious looking out of all of them in the photos, right?
12: Yeah. He doesn't look. Well, we also haven't seen a quarterback group picture, so I'm not sure.
11: Colton Joseph is the most.
12: Was.
11: People are upset. With these kind of team photos, the media, why can't we, you know, again, I think it just goes back to they're not winning football games. But we don't know if they're going to win more games. They have the easiest schedule in the Big Ten.
12: Correct.
11: The first game is a little tough.
12: It's
11: you are
12: tougher one.
11: 20 and a half point underdogs. Our guy, J.A. Krebs, says, I'm with Grant on this one. You have to win to do dumb stuff like this. Well, what do you want them to do? You want them to be sad and dejected? Do we want these, like, their photos, like, at a funeral? You know? Do you want them to pose like they're... Let's say Edgar Allan Poe is going to release a Telltale Heart or something, or The Raven. And it's doing a media press. I would imagine, like, Edgar Allan Poe would be looking depressed and dejected and, like, he's thinking about... about death in these photos. Yeah. What do you want these Badgers? What do you want them to do?
12: Absolutely.
11: Can't we let the kids have fun? Can't you let them just have a good time?
12: Just have fun.
11: Because this could be the only fun they have all season.
12: Could be.
11: What's the point of going? What's the point of doing this if it's not for just to have a little fun along the way?
12: Nothing. You're not nothing.
11: Do you want them to start the season off like Edgar Allan Poe sad and depressed and dejected?
12: Maybe it's because they're now getting paid to do a job, so just shut up and do it.
11: I want them to have fun. Look, by the way, the new jerseys look good, feel good.
12: Yeah.
11: Feel good, play good. So I want them to be feeling good and having fun. That could translate onto the field. It's bonding. You don't know who half the guys are. They're coming together. They're bonding over a photo shoot. Let them have a little fun because, I don't know, maybe around October, RJ, maybe we're not having fun anymore.
12: Mm-hmm.
11: Why not have fun right now? Okay. Yeah.
12: Have fun when you can.
11: Have fun when you can, and it could translate on the field. Oh. I'm pro fun. I'm pro acting a little silly sometimes.
12: Look at this. I just dove down a wormhole. I'm now watching a 4th and 19 fake punt for a first down.
11: Let them have fun.
12: But
11: what's wrong with a little fun? Okay, we gotta have fun in our lives. Otherwise, what's the point? Could you imagine Edgar Allan Poe on a little media tour? Could you imagine that, RJ? That would be sad and depressing.
12: It would be sad and depressing.
11: Maybe by the end of this season, we could, to quote the Badger, "Nevermore" with Luke Fickell. I don't know, but right now, the heart beats not underneath some floorboards, but it's beating above ground right now for the Badgers. Okay.
12: Yeah.
11: All right. 608-321-1670. Let them have a little fun.
12: Let the kids play.
11: Line one. Good morning.
0: Top of
11: Toma Hill. Hey, daylight coming. Eric wants the phone from top of Toma Hill.
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11: Do do day.
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6: 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The Milwaukee Brewers drafted him at the age of 17 with the 33rd pick in the 2023 draft. Noth ranks as the number 21 Brewers prospect and is becoming a sensation with the organization. 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
11: 5-1 on the homestand and counting. Good morning. I'm Doug Russell with sports. The Brewers got blanked on Tuesday against the Mets. They didn't let that happen again on Wednesday against the Mets.
12: 1-1. Yelich, center field. That is way back there. Ewing on the run. And he cannot get it. Takes a huge bounce into score Ortiz. Yelich on his way to third. And he's in there. Triple.
11: Brian Anderson on the call on Brewers TV. Milwaukee takes it over New York 4-3 at American Family Field. Joey Ortiz went 3-for-3. Logan Henderson got the win. He went 5 strong, giving up 5 hits and 2 runs while striking out 9.
13: I thought Henderson did fine. I've seen him better, but I thought he did what he does. You know, gave us 80-plus pitches, 5 innings. I thought Ashby and Uribe were really good, and McGill got it done.
11: Brewers manager Pat Murphy, his team is off today. They'll open up a 3-game weekend series against the Rockies on Friday. You might remember that after that game, the alumni game will be played, featuring the likes of Ryan Braun, Giovanni Gallardo, Jeff Jenkins, Ben Sheets, Mike Moustakas, and others. Also from the Central on Wednesday, it was the Cubs losing to the Tigers 5-1. Milwaukee's lead in the division is back up to 7 games. From the minors in the Midwest League, the Timber Rattlers lose at South Bend 6-3. Beloit gets just demolished at home by Quad Cities 13-0. Todd Clark is retiring as the WIAA's communications director after 26 years. Clark says his greatest joy was watching student athletes grow and be productive members of society.
14: Whether it's making that free throw at the end of the game that wins the game, or you know what, when you miss that free throw, it's a way to learn to get back up. There is some things to learn from losing and having setbacks, and how you react to that is a great lesson.
11: The search for Clark's successor is currently underway. Doug Russell, Wisconsin Radio Network.
15: All right, we have a little quickie right here before News of the Weird. I got Connor from Forward Madison coming in at 8. I got moving Rob Reichel around a little bit. Robbie's going to be at 8:40. He had just asked me, hey, can I go a little later? So, Rob, for you, anything. RJ, we have the Brewers, though.
16: Anything.
15: Brewers win their series against the Mets.
17: Joey Ortiz is a model third baseman again.
15: He's like Willie Mays and Babe Ruth combined, the glove and the bat.
17: I still like how people are like, well, when these guys start coming back from injuries, where do you put Joey Ortiz? You start him.
15: I plan to start you.
17: I intend to start you.
15: Well, with everyone now, with the golden era that we're in, the golden age of the Milwaukee Brewers, which has been a while, like we're living in it, Craig Counsell, despite a big of a turd that he is, he did have a hand in starting this. I would say, though, Pat Murphy was his right-hand man that whole time. I think probably Pat was the one that was jump-starting the boys now looking back at it.
17: Yeah.
15: And now that Pat Murphy is officially taken over now, you know, something Craig Counsell could never do, get manager of the year, could be doing it again, right, you know? And Craig could never.
17: Yeah, no, never.
15: And
17: never.
15: Brewers Epa. Up there bouncing around with the Dodgers for, you know, best in the majors. Dodgers have more money. Dodgers, if you were to stack, how do I want to describe this?
17: I don't know.
15: Like, the Brewers' stack of cash that they have for the payroll is like one Joey Ortiz. If you were to stack Joey Ortiz up to the moon and back, that's how big the Dodgers' payroll would be. If you just in cash, like if cold hard cash. Does that make sense, RJ?
17: Yeah.
15: So everyone now jumping on the Milwaukee Brewers bandwagon, so I'm saying this is the kiss of death here. We heard a little bit of this last year, but now we're hearing it more this year. First, it was from like MLB Network, and then you had other, you know, MLB analysts. Now you got like Kirk Herbstreit and his dog jumping on the train here. Here's what he said about the Milwaukee Brewers on the Pat McAfee show.
18: I think the Brewers are probably going to finally win it all this year.
19: I don't know. Not after today.
20: They
17: got to get a couple big pieces at the deadline, Herbie. Maybe Chase Burns.
19: Maybe.
18: No. That's one guy. No.
17: There you got it.
19: Ladies and gentlemen, that's Kirk Herbstreit.
15: Kirk Herbstreit signing off on the Milwaukee Brewers winning it all. At least Kirk Herbstreit. It sounded like, you know, them getting a bat. Well, that's not going to happen. Kirk Herbstreit knows what the Brewers do.
21: Nothing.
15: Well, they get like a pitch. They've already got McCullers. They get a pitcher who's got an ERA that's like raising an eyebrow at. He's living in his 30s. They put him in the lab and they rework him, right?
17: Yeah.
15: That's what the Brewers do.
17: That's what we do.
15: Kirk Herbstreit, was that the kiss of death for your Milwaukee Brewers?
17: Doesn't seem that way.
15: We know what the kiss of death is. I'm a Brewers fan. I've been a Brewers fan my whole life. The summer of fun, we're in the midst of it. It's amazing. No one, Mark Adonazio never said anything about the fall.
17: Correct.
15: You just got to have timely hitting and good pitching. The Brewers never had the timely hitting in the playoffs. They've had the pitching, just not the hitting. Maybe they can get it together finally, the pitching combined with the hitting, and then we'll see what happens. That's what kind of happened in 2018 when they went to the NLCS.
17: Yeah.
15: Maybe,
17: let's just see what happens.
15: Maybe we'll, you know.
17: Give it a little try.
15: We'll come right back. So, yeah.

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5: In baseball, the Dodgers have the best record at 65-38 after defeating the Phillies 9-5. The Orioles snapped the Red Sox 15-game winning streak after coming out on top in Game 2 of their doubleheader, 5-1. The Yankees and the Pirates also split their doubleheader. The Braves scored 6 runs in the 8th inning and held on 7-6 against the Padres, while the Rays defeated the Blue Jays 4-2. Tigers outscored the Cubs 5-1, and the White Sox had a 4-2 victory over the Rangers. In the WNBA, Caitlin Clark was on fire.
6: Clark, 5-for-5!
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5: You heard all on Ion TV as Clark had 27 points and 11 assists, and the Fever crushed the Sun 123-88. Asia Wilson dropped 38 points, but the Aces lost to the Mystics 100-99.
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12: More terrific weather today. Mostly sunny, toasty warm, but not humid. A high of 80. Tonight, just some thin high clouds south of the Fox Cities. Fair, mild, and calm, a low of 58. Still comfortable for Friday, mostly sunny and seasonably warm with a high of 81. From the WBY First Alert Weather Center, I'm meteorologist Steve Balon.
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4: The redemption of Tito. Good morning, I'm Doug Russell with sports. It's been a tough slog for Brewers infielder Joey Ortiz. His offensive struggles have led him to losing his job at shortstop, only to be needed at third base when David Hamilton got hurt. In Wednesday's series finale against the Mets, it was the Joey Show.
5: Ortiz, fly ball to right, got some barrel on it, and it is going to be down in front of the wall. Mitchell scores. Vaughn lumbering his way to the plate. He will score. Joey O with a belly flop triple.
4: Brian Anderson on the call on Brewers TV. Milwaukee takes it over New York 4-3 to earn the series win. With an OPS in the 400s earlier in the season, Ortiz has been steadily climbing back up to respectability. He now clocks in with an OPS of 662.
6: I really believe, and we all say this all the time, you know, you talk about confidence, you know, like when a guy starts to believe, he's just in a good free space. You know what I mean? He's just like, hey, whatever they got, whatever they're going to deal me, whatever cards, I'm good. Just let's go play and have fun. And I'm just really happy for the person. You know what I mean? I'm just really happy for him.
4: Brewers manager Pat Murphy, his team is off today. They'll open up a 3-game weekend series against the Rockies on Friday. From the minors in the Midwest League, the Timber Rattlers fall at South Bend 6-3. Beloit gets clobbered at home by Quad Cities 13-0. Longtime WIAA Communications Director Todd Clark is retiring after 26 years. Clark says the biggest challenge of his career was navigating COVID-19.
7: Who'd ever thought that we would lose an entire sports season and have to move forward with some of the restrictions that we had in a whole nother year? Following that, don't take anything for granted as far as what's anticipated. You never would have foreseen that coming.
4: Clark joined the WIAA in 2000 and officially retires in January. And Spencer Church fired an even par 71 to take a 2-shot lead over 4 other golfers after 3 rounds of the Wisconsin State AM in West Bend. Doug Russell, Wisconsin Radio Network.
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0: 1-1. Chapman throws. Alonso swings and rips one. Too short. Back in it by Chang. He plants. He throws to first. In time! Ball game over! The Red Sox have tied the record going back to 1901. 15 wins in a row. They win it here today 6-3. There is magic in the air at Fenway Park.
22: Well, it dissipated because at night they ended up losing after a 15-game winning streak. That's courtesy of the Red Sox Radio Network. 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
23: Yeah, Dan, I also have a quick stat for you off the Red Sox.
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22: 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All right, so Matt Damon will join us coming up next hour. There's a line in the movie The Natural with Roy Hobbs. Roy Hobbs is courting a woman, the woman who eventually shoots him, spoiler alert. She asks him if he's read Homer. His response, the only Homer I know has four bases in it. Wrong answer for Roy. He ended up getting shot. But
24: you think that's the reason?
22: That he didn't read Homer? Maybe. But speaking of Homer with the Iliad and the Odyssey, Matt Damon. He'll join us coming up next hour. The Odyssey. Yes, Dylan.
23: Is there, I think we talked about it yesterday. Is there going to be an Iliad? Is the Iliad just a poem or is that a full book too?
22: Once again, you're asking the wrong guy.
23: Sorry.
22: I was supposed to read that. But I don't know. Maybe Google Iliad. Yes, Paulie.
24: The movie Troy in 2004 is based off the Iliad.
22: Oh. Okay.
24: With hunky Brad Pitt and hunky Eric Bana.
22: It's
23: a good one.
22: Mm-hmm.
24: Hot take, I think I'd take Eric Bana's looks over Brad Pitt. Peak.
22: Wow.
24: He's got the accent as well, which not even fair.
22: Well, maybe Chris Sims could do his rankings in their prime all time, you know, since he did that with quarterbacks. Eric Bana.
24: Oh, easy on the eyes.
22: Really?
24: That guy, he's got like a 9-pack. He's got an ad that's not even technically there.
22: Well, I will say that Matt Damon, he is New Jack City. Like, he is ripped. Yes, Paul.
24: I have the list of directors Matt Damon's worked with. It's all of them. He's got Francis Ford Coppola, Gus Van Zandt, Spielberg, Soderbergh, any other Berg, Martin Scorsese, the Coen brothers, the Farrelly brothers, Christopher Nolan, twice, just goes on and on.
22: Didn't he do Farrelly Brothers Stuck on You with Greg Kinnear?
24: Yeah.
22: That was a sneaky, funny, goofy movie that they were conjoined twins or something like that. Ted in California. Hi, Ted. What do you have for me today?
25: How are you, Dan?
22: Great.
25: So my dad, big Red Sox fan, named me after Ted Williams.
22: Oh.
25: So in 1975, I was 12 years old, wanted a motorcycle. He said, when the Red Sox win 10 games, you can ask me for a motorcycle. Well, in July of that year, 1975, they went on a 10-game winning streak. So I felt it was time to ask him, and he said, all right, you asked me, the answer still no.
22: And sorry about 75 with the big red machine there. Carlton Fisk, stay fair, stay fair, stay fair. And then they lost in seven. And then the next year, the big red machine took down the Yankees in four straight. Big red machine probably should have won two more World Series titles. They were the team of the 70s. But give credit to the Oakland A's. Dodgers were great back. There were a lot of competition back then. You know, there, this wasn't a, that team spends more. Nobody ever talked about that. I don't know what the payroll was of the big red machine. But it was probably all kind of close. I mean, imagine all those Hall of Famers. You couldn't have kept them together. Everybody at that, their position was Hall of Fame caliber. David in Ohio. Hi, David.
1: Hey, Dan, I have a theory of what happened to your invitation from Drew. I think Todd simply just lost it in the breeze. Thank you.
2: In the breeze.
22: Yeah, Drew Brees. Oh, by the way, Hall of Fame got back to me. And I said, hey, Drew Brees said 6 to 8 minutes for his speech. And he said, that's not true. That's not true. Most speeches go around 10 minutes. It depends on how many people are being inducted. But from what I was told by somebody who would know at the Hall of Fame, and they said to me yesterday, they heard Drew say it on my show, but they were surprised because they have not said 6 to 8 minutes. But Drew Brees said they give me 6 to 8 minutes, and I was told something different. If my invitation happens to show up here, Todd, I can tell Drew Brees, hey, you got 2 minutes to play
2: there
22: with here. You know, you can go 10 minutes if you want to. 10, 11 minutes. All right, 1 hour in the books, two more to go on this Thursday. Big-time actor Matt Damon. Will he still have his beard? Has a long beard, big beard in Odyssey. Chris Sims will stop by and try to explain himself, his all-time quarterback rankings in their prime. Who's in the confessional? I am. I'm in the confessional. Hour two on the way. 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
4: Well, the Milwaukee Brewers improved to 5-1 since after the All-Star break with a 4-3 win over the Mets yesterday afternoon. Joey Ortiz went 3-for-3 with two RBIs and two runs scored for the crew, while Christian Yelich also drove in two runs. And starting pitcher Logan Henderson, he picked up the win while going five innings, giving up five hits, allowed two earned runs, and matched a career high with nine strikeouts. The Brewers will now get the day off. They sit 64-38 on the year, good for seven games above the Cubs for first place in the NL Central, and will pick up a series starting at American Family Field tomorrow against the Rockies. Turning to the Packers, they'll be on the field for training camp starting next Wednesday. Now it remains to be seen if tight end Tucker Kraft will be out there, as he's coming off a torn ACL suffered midway last season. Coach Matt LaFleur was talking about his importance at minicamp last month.
5: He's a great teammate, a great leader. There's a reason he was voted a captain last year, and not that he was an old player, but he was one of our younger captains. So, you know, he's not afraid of the work. He's not afraid to take accountability. He's not afraid to hold people accountable. And you can't have enough of those guys.
4: The Packers' first practice will be next Wednesday.
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4: Big Ten Media Days will be next week down in Chicago. Luke Fickell will head with three other players as they will talk on day one, Tuesday, July 28th. 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

0: final results of the poll question, what we learn, what's in store tomorrow, all of that forthcoming. Steve in New Hampshire. Hi, Steve. What do you have for me today?
1: Hey, guys. First off, I apologize for saying Phil Sims yesterday when bringing up this whole quarterbacks in their prime thing. Thank you, Paulie, for correcting me. I loved the interview with Chris Sims. I did have one stat for you. In Tom Brady's 23 seasons playing in the NFL, he never took a snap when he was mathematically eliminated from the playoffs.
2: Stat of the day. Here comes that
0: what?
2: Stat of the day.
0: Brought to you by Panini America, the official trading cards of the Dan Patrick Show. Gamble Podcast. We'll tape that coming up after this show. At the top of the hour, it'll be available on the website, danpatrick.com. We started the final hour of the program. We got in touch with a source who is involved in the WNBA All-Star process. The source was adamant that the WNBA did reach out in the same way to Sabrina Ionescu as they have in the past for the invitation for the three-point shooting contest. The source was extremely... Now, I was on the call. Paul was on the call. Fritzy, I wanted to make sure we had a couple of people listening. So we got it right and wanted to make sure we were doing our due diligence to find out exactly what happened. Sabrina Ionescu said that she did not get an official invite. The key word is official invite, but we did reach out to her and her agent just to see why she would say she didn't get an official invite. She's not an all-star. Sometimes players don't want to be involved in the other contest, and this might have been the case, but from what our source told us this morning, the WNBA reached out in the same way they had in previous years for Sabrina Ionescu to be in the three-point shooting contest. How about this day in sports history, Paul?
3: Dan, I just have one for you, this sports history, but I got a bonus thing. 2000, Lance Armstrong won his second Tour de France, but I have some breaking movie news. I think everyone in the room would like to hear about this. Days of Thunder 2 is in early production, according to The Hollywood Reporter. Tom Cruise, of course, will be in it.
0: Yep. I saw that yesterday, a little blurb there that they were talking about a reboot. But I don't know if what role Tom is going to play in that. I think I'd rather have Talladega Nights do a sequel than Days of Thunder. Yes, Marvin.
4: Should I see Days of Thunder 1?
0: Yeah. I mean, Nicole Kidman's spectacular looking. Robert Duvall is in it. The late Robert Duvall. The only, biggest problem I had is Tom Cruise would go from last to first in like one lap. And I go, come on, you know, give me a couple of laps here. Yes, Paul.
3: He would also drop the gear down to like that final gear he was saving for the last race. I do have the script in my head if you want it.
0: Oh, you think you already know what the script's going to be for this one?
3: Tom Cruise will be the team owner. Mm. Cole Trickle's a team owner.
0: Mm-hmm.
3: He hires this new hotshot driver who does really well and then turncoat on him. And Tom Cruise has to get back in the race car and race and take him down at Daytona and scene.
0: Oh.
3: That's your movie.
0: Okay. Who is his love interest?
3: Oh.
0: Yeah. Now, he used to date Ana de Armas. I think he dated her. Oh, my goodness.
3: Seriously?
0: Yes. Whew. That is a solar eclipse. I don't know if you could put her in. They used to date. Yes, Todd.
5: What about Emily Blunt? She's been making cameos in those other movies.
0: All right, Todd. Let's see. Lou Gehrig hit the first of his 23 career Grand Slams on this date in 1923. final results of the poll question. Dylan?
6: Caitlin Clark is a badass whiner, instigator, or all of the above, Todd. All of the above, 48%.
0: Yeah, she's a fascinating player. Just watching last night, she was like five of her first six. And these are bombs that she's shooting out there. And they're contested. She rarely gets a standalone jump shot. And if it is, it's because somebody fell down or ran into a pick. Let's see if we learned anything. Todd, you learn anything today?
5: I did. Matt Damon, who got ripped, jacked, and yoked for his role in The Odyssey, has worked with all the big-time directors. Very impressive.
0: Dylan.
6: We may be getting another Bourne movie.
0: Yeah, I hope so. God, I don't care which one of the three that he's in, wherever it is in the movie, I'm watching it. If I stumble upon it, like, you got me. I'm watching. Marvin.
4: Kim Kardashian was married for 72 days.
0: Yes. Now, Paul?
3: Matt Damon thanked Marvin for supporting him.
0: That's true. Yeah, you had him at 315 for bench press. Todd, what did I learn?
5: By the way, could you call it reborn? Anyway, Chris Sims tried to defend why he ranked Tom Brady ninth among the best quarterbacks in their prime.
0: I'll give you a bloop on that.
5: Reborn.
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20: 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Everything is moving along pretty good this morning. 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

0: right, we're back in the bullpen this morning. Thanks, Stone Toe Bar and Grill in Menasha. Check them out. World's longest happy hour going on till 7 tonight. I mean, with no Brewers going on, you can really enjoy it. And again, they win. If you listen to this show, we told you everything was going to be fine.
1: Yep.
0: We even told you the players that were going to impact yesterday's game. So you're welcome. You're welcome.
2: Listen, we can't keep giving you this free advice,
0: yes,
2: people.
0: This great.
2: Listen, Score Squad.
0: Yes.
2: Just can't keep handing out this free advice and this sage wisdom.
0: Yeah, not getting paid for it.
2: We'll reserve the right to make similar predictions today and then be 100% wrong later on. But good thing for us, they don't play today, so we're looking pretty good for 48 hours.
0: Well, actually, what you do for sports talk radio is you never admit, you know, when you're never wrong, you just don't bring that up.
2: You always celebrate victories only.
0: You gloss over that, and you're like, you know, how about them Bucks? You know, knew they were going to add to the roster. Badger football looking good.
3: You guys said they were going to be 11-6, and they finished 3-14 last year. I know, but we were on the three.
0: We were on the three.
3: When you go back to those three games that we called, Josh Jacobs was the difference.
0: Yes, and once again, in eight of those games, it was decided by possession or less, which we always say it always, you know, every single play comes down to one possession. So technically, we were almost right with the 11 wins. You know?
2: Yeah.
0: Yeah.
2: Look, what was the, it was Bart Starr when he was coaching, right? The seven plays. Didn't he say the season
0: came down to seven plays.
2: You're looking at basically a playoff group.
0: Yep.
2: But.
0: Seven plays, even though a lot of losses in there.
2: Yeah. Yeah. But that's why, that's where cinema and real life, do converge. And And you find out, PJ, and this is a game of inches. Because in football, or in either game, like life or football, the margin for error is so small.
0: Yeah.
2: I mean, one half step too late or too early, you don't quite make it.
0: And half the team turns in their jerseys.
2: One half second too slow, too fast, you don't quite catch it.
0: Yeah.
2: The inches we need are all around us. They're in every break of the game, every minute, every second.
0: Yeah.
2: On this team, we fight for that inch.
0: Every inch.
2: We tear ourselves and everyone around us apart for that inch.
0: I'd rather just have the long bomb touchdown myself. But
2: we claw with our fingernails for that inch.
0: Yeah.
2: Because we know when we add up all those inches, that's going to make the bleeping difference between winning and losing, between living and dying.
0: I'm surprised the NFL hasn't marketed tape measures.
2: Good call.
0: Actually, yardsticks.
2: Or yardsticks, yeah.
0: Because, that is like one of their all-time selling points. Or is that us, too, on the talk radio?
2: Oh, maybe we should bring it. But how do maybe we should stop talking.
0: Oh, yeah, we got to.
2: Bullpen yardsticks.
0: Write that down.
2: Yeah, bullpen
0: yardsticks. Every inch.
2: This,
0: counts.
2: You know what would be great? We'll sell these in the lobby of our medical facility where I will be performing Tommy John surgeries on any random 13 to 17-year-old who would like one.
0: All right. Yeah, we can do that too. Yeah, because then we can measure their performance. Yeah. We can see if you screw up the surgery and if one arm is longer than the other. hey, there's a possibility.
2: No, I mean, as long as you're talking about successful predictions.
0: Oh, yeah. Why not?
2: To have a board-certified medical professional tell me that my idea was not crazy.
0: Was that one of your greatest moments this year?
2: Might be the crowning moment of my career.
0: Oh, of your career.
2: In terms of sports predictions. I mean, I think I wrote that blog about 15 years ago where I just said, Carve Them Up was the title of the blog.
0: And again, this year.
2: Yeah. And my entire thesis was all of these young men who are reaching Major League Baseball, we were blowing out the ulnar collateral ligaments like crazy. We were Tommy John and all these guys.
0: Yep.
2: And the return rate on full recovery with likelihood of re-injury was so low that surgery has become almost a guarantee that you're good. I mean, like you're good.
0: Yeah.
2: So I threw out there as the hypothesis, if your kid's showing some good signs, hey, don't cost millions of dollars to you and your family. Don't forfeit that by the time you get to the majors and get carved up. Let's carve you up when you're 16.
0: Just do it sophomore year.
2: You sit out your junior year.
0: Junior year, yeah.
2: You come back your senior year. You flame throw all the way to a D1 deal or a nice draft pick. You're in the bigs in four
0: years.
2: Well,
0: now you can
2: probably, your arm's fine.
0: You could probably get an NIL deal for doing that. Oh, well, we really got to shut up. We're giving away a lot of great advice.
2: I've been banging that monkey for about 15 years.
0: Yeah.
2: Basically, just whizzing in the wind on that one and just having people call me an idiot for 15 years. And then
0: when the doctor actually said, well, you know, I'm not going to.
2: It's not totally crazy.
0: Not totally recommended, but I mean, wouldn't hurt.
2: And I'll take it. He didn't say yes.
0: Exactly.
2: But he didn't say no. So I will take a not no.
0: And
2: no.
0: That's what this program always runs on. They didn't say no.
2: Near hits.
0: There's only one organization that really said no.
2: Near hits.
0: Near hits. That's all we're all about.
2: You know, I'm not saying aliens exist.
0: Yeah.
2: But I'm saying that my explanation is equally as plausible as yours. Because
0: exactly.
2: You don't have proof that they don't.
0: Yeah.
2: That's all I'm saying.
0: I mean.
2: I'm just saying, it seems a little interesting, doesn't it? I mean, you look at it. All I'm saying is, you know, it's like, you know, like go to like Utah, okay? Like,
0: yeah.
2: And sit out under the stars, you know, and like sit out there and just look out and be like, yeah, we're the only ones. I don't know. Seems weird.
0: Well, in Utah, isn't that Skinwalker Ranch territory?
2: It is, yeah. Oh, yeah. That's a beauty one. Have you been following the dome that they have found of influence at Skinwalker Ranch?
0: No, I haven't. I have not seen the latest updates. I haven't really been up on Skinwalker Ranch in probably the last year or so.
2: There's some pretty intense energy in this. Basically, they have domed it off now in this region where they're finding that no matter what they do, this energy that they can't explain. Because that geophysicist guy or whatever, I can't think of his name now. He's on Ancient Aliens. He basically has become,
0: okay.
2: He used to work for NASA.
0: So allegedly. Now he's the History Channel's
2: guy. He's Sucralose, basically. Yeah, he's the Sucralose of Skinwalker.
0: Okay.
2: And I don't know any of his credentials. Like, work at NASA doesn't really mean anything. It'd be akin to, well, I worked at ESPN. There are 552 million people who work at ESPN.
0: Yep.
2: They're not all Rich Eisen.
0: No.
2: Yeah. So
0: I clean toilets at ESPN.
2: Right.
0: That makes me an expert.
2: We assign credibility to these dudes based on, it's set on his badge at one time, NASA. Well, yeah.
0: Yeah.
2: I don't know. He might have been collating materials for the head office of NASA.
0: Replenishing the, you know, snack machine.
2: Mm-hmm. Like, he didn't necessarily say he worked on the atomic bomb or something.
0: That exactly.
2: Oh, okay, yeah, so you're on the Manhattan Project.
0: Yeah,
2: huh?
0: I was on there. Right. Oh, I was on Apollo 1, 2, 3, 4, 5, 6, 7, 8, 9, 10, 11, 12, but I missed 14.
2: No, you just get voiceover guy who goes, Tom Johnson, who worked for NASA. And you're like, he did.
0: He worked. Yeah.
2: Okay.
0: Would that work if...
2: I worked training camp for the Green Bay Packers at one point. Does that make me a Green Bay Packers employee?
0: I once applied for a job at WWE, but because it was...
2: Brother.
0: Because it's the first time I actually saw a job posting for it, so I'm like, let's apply for this for fun.
2: I love that you did that.
0: Does that make me a WWE writer?
2: Yeah, essentially.
0: If I apply... No, because you have to get hired, I guess, because if you apply for the job, you... I never got a call back. I'm still waiting on that.
2: Still. Yeah, we could spin that somehow.
0: 12 years ago, too. Yeah, I don't know.
2: We could spin that on a footer at the bottom of the thing during some Ric Flair biopic.
0: Yeah.
2: You know,
0: WWE head writer.
2: PJ from The Score and Appleton Oshkosh.
0: WWE creative.
2: Yeah, right.
0: Low creative.
2: WWE applicant.
0: Yeah, applicant.
2: As long as you just put some abbreviation that nobody knows, APLC or something.
0: Yeah. Wow. Yeah, that is a smart. Yeah, just put like APC. Yeah, list all the organizations and then, that you may have applied
2: for. He's got one of those acronyms by his
0: APC.
2: Name. That must mean
0: that
2: something.
0: Must be, yeah.
2: Yeah, assistant to the programming coordinator.
0: Yeah, it must be an assistant program coordinator he must really know what he's doing.
2: Yeah, I guess
0: he
2: knows
0: he's
2: WWE.
0: He's got about 20 of these. Yeah, he's got like 20 of these jobs. I don't know why. No, one hasn't stuck yet.
2: You know, what I think it is he's that valuable. These people all want a little piece of him.
0: That's,
2: he's clearly freelancing with all these organizations.
0: Freelancing. Yeah, that's fantastic.
2: Throw that one. I've got that, I believe.
0: Are you freelancing?
2: I haven't looked at LinkedIn in a long time.
0: I was going to say, you're
2: I believe I've freelanced all over the place with just rando stuff. Like once cut a script for some dude that emailed it to me to wherever. So freelance.
0: Yeah. You
2: know, was boy number two and random script emailed over from some company that paid me $5.
0: I know what you're talking about.
3: It's basically like, here you go, man. Here's the script for you. It's you know, whatever it was, 8 cents a word or something. And you're like, okay, well, I got, what am I going to make on this thing? $5, whatever.
0: There are out there on YouTube videos that I voiced animal videos for some guy in India. And it, you're about right. And they were intense because it was like mongooses versus gators. Who would win in a fight? And I'm reading the script and I'm like, people are really going to be clicking on this? I should actually find them.
3: I think we're doing it for pretty similar groups.
0: Well, yeah. There was one group, though, that was pretty, was somewhat reputable.
3: Oh,
0: because
3: absolutely.
0: I saw the ones that we were doing it for with our other friend. And
3: Yeah. No, that was 100% up and up legit.
0: We were all aware of Wemby about 10 years ago, apparently.
3: Yep.
0: We were getting these screw trips and we're like, "What's Wemby guy?
3: Who's this guy?
0: Who's this guy?"
3: Yeah. Oh, yeah, there are definitely ones, you know, and like Fiverr was one of them that for a long time people were working.
0: Yeah, that was the one where all of a sudden, the guy contacted me. Hey, can you do these 20 scripts for me? $5.
3: Yeah.
0: Yes, sir.
3: And it was like, holy cow, man, side hustle. Yeah.
0: Yeah, sweet. We're going to be rolling. Oh, I'm going to get all these hits off YouTube and it's going to be great. And that's really going to mean a lot for me.
3: I thought, I'm really laying a foundation.
0: Yeah, I'm laying a foundation and here I am talking about some gizzard killing some hippo or something in Africa. I mean, fantastic videos if you can find them.
3: I pumped out so many that I like, you lose track a little bit of where you're at financially because it's just these little incremental. It was the closest I could say to having like a syndication fee where like you just get a check for $1.18. My sister was in an episode of Gossip Girl.
0: Was she really?
3: As an extra.
0: Okay.
3: As an extra a couple of times.
0: Yeah.
3: And she was in some Fleet Farm commercials and stuff like that.
0: Ooh.
3: And every once in a while she'll be like, yeah, I got a check in the mail for like $14.86. She goes,
0: no
3: so one
0: way.
3: Of our episodes must have aired. And I'm like, oh, that's funny. She just gets random like
0: so it, they
3: syndication
0: still come.
3: Checks.
0: So,
3: yeah.
0: Well, that's like the Seinfeld joke where Jerry would get all the residuals or whatever from like Japan or something like that. Well, I'm not going to sign them. It's like pennies on it.
3: Right.
0: But that's how it comes?
3: Yeah.
0: Like, she'll
3: just get a random one. Never know when. So she'll be like, oh, something must have aired on the CW or something. I'm like, oh, that's funny. But it was the closest I could think of to coming to that because this wasn't this massive influx of cash.
0: Yeah.
3: I remember getting through an entire calendar year one time and being like, wow, I wonder how much I made on that. Never got the W-2 because I was below the tax threshold. And I was like, I cut 550 scripts this year, man. Like all I was doing all day was pounding out these scripts. Like, I didn't even make $600. Like, it was just like, what a waste of a calendar year. Your voice is hoarse.
0: Yeah.
3: Because you're right. We must.

0: This, is this an education video or is this just you getting off on animals dying and stuff? It's like, yeah, it was like weird stuff.
1: I forgot about, like, now that we're talking about it out loud, I want to go back and see if I still have some of these scripts.
0: I want to find the videos. Somewhere. I know I, well, it was somebody told me, they're like, I saw one of yours on Snapchat, and I'm like, yeah, I did that like 10 years. I did that like, now looking back on it, yeah, I think it was like 5 years ago. Somebody told me last summer, oh yeah, I saw that. And I'm like, I did that like 5 years ago. I'm not getting any royalties.
1: Yeah, no.
0: No.
1: And I guarantee you.
0: I got that one time fee.
1: $3.80.
0: Yeah. It's like, okay, well, it's out there. I'm like, okay, I guess the voice is out there.
1: Well, and it was always this. It was always psychologically really, I was filled with anxiety always when tax season rolled around.
0: Because, oh, yeah, because you did.
1: You know, you've got to make sure you do this right.
0: Yep.
1: And so my tax guy would always, I'd be like, listen, here's what I got. And he's like, oh, yeah, nope, you're all good. And I remember a couple of times he's like, look, you didn't do anything wrong. You made like $91. Like, you didn't, it doesn't,
0: yeah.
1: There's nothing here. Like, you're fine, yeah. Nick. Like, this is all. Yeah. It's all good. And I'm like, yeah, I never got anything from him. He's like, oh, let me take a look. And he'll go through all. Yeah. I would always have every single one. It was every, like, pay stub, every auto deposit. Everything was printed out. Yeah. And I'd just paperclip them and hand them to him. And he'd flip through them and just be like, yeah, well, no. Yeah, no, you're not. I mean, I'd have to add this all up. He was about, you're not even at $100 here. And you're like, what?
0: What? I've done like 500. Yeah, like you said, 500. So you're averaging $1.20 each one.
1: I can't even talk. My voice is so hoarse.
0: We got time to do 10 more. Here you go.
1: And for some reason, though, we're just like Ebby Kelvin, Nuke LaLoosh. You just nodded. Every pitch called by Crash Davis. You bet.
0: Yep, you bet.
1: Could you cut the script?
0: Yeah. Yes.
1: Heck yeah, man. Yes.
0: Why not? Keep them coming.
1: Need this turned around in the next hour. Possible? I can drive back into work. Yeah. Yes. I mean, I can find a mic. Yeah, whatever. I mean, like, an hour, it's probably about a 16-minute drive. 30. Yeah. Oh, yeah. No, I can crank this out. Yep.
0: Give me 30 minutes. Yep. All right. Get a nice $4.
1: I think there were times I'm sure I didn't even get paid.
0: Yeah.
1: Because it was so little.
0: Well, yeah. No, I think you're right.
1: I don't even think I got paid for that one.
0: I think one time the massive one I got was, yeah, we need 40 of these done in the next 24 hours. I'm like, oh, I can do that?
1: Not sure thing. That's why I gave the right professional. I'm a professional.
0: So then I'm breaking it down hour by hour, and I'm like, okay, here's some behind the scenes. You know, might have to do some of these during some songs. That was Blake Shelton. Here is Toby Keith. The California mongoose was living in the desert, and then it came across a big eagle that killed it. Right now, that was a good one right there. Here's Miranda Lambert. And then you go back and may or may not have had to do that once or twice.
1: It is.
0: Yeah, for the glory of $2. Yeah.
1: It is. I love what I do. I'm very thankful for what I do for a living.
0: Yeah.
1: But man, there's sometimes you do have to talk through the perceived glamour of things and just be like, yeah.
0: Yeah.
1: Your voice is all over the place. Yeah. Yeah.
0: I don't know what it's on, but it's all over the place. Because when I sent it off for that one guy, I don't know where it's going.
1: You and I are so AI'd right now.
0: I know. That's the thing.
1: They're just pumping out our stuff for free all over.
0: Well, that's what cost us our good one. In France.
1: That's right. Dang it. Right. That one was a good one.
0: That was a good one.
1: Great one.
0: And that's not the one we're talking about, in case anyone's listening and this gets back. No, that's not the one we're talking about. That was a really good one.
1: That one and the head man, the boss.
0: Yes.
1: I actually felt badly for in that one.
0: Yes,
1: because
0: very much so.
1: He ran a great ship.
0: Yes, he did.
1: And no was complaints. Very generous.
0: Yes.
1: He was wonderful.
0: Yes.
1: Wonderful to work for.
0: Yes.
1: And yeah, that sucked.
0: Yeah.
1: For him. I mean, like, it's
0: oh, yeah.
1: Sucked for everybody, but it was just like, no, dang,
0: sudden
1: dude,
0: that dude
1: really?
0: Came out. Oh, we're all getting AI'd.
1: It's like, all right. There was always great irony to that one because I that pops into my head every once in a while where I'm just like, man, that sucked.
0: Yeah.
1: That was great.
0: Yeah, that was good.
1: And
0: that was good.
1: And then you'd also simultaneously go to these seminars or you'd watch the whatever. You get the industry experts that would weigh in on stuff and you'd read your Radio Insider magazine. Like, you know, everybody's panicking about AI for no reason. You're like, well...

0: don't know, man.
1: I don't know.
0: That guy right, I can see a dude right over here that just got super hosed.
1: Yeah. Yeah, we kind of got screwed on that one.
0: If I lean a little bit to the left, I'm looking at a guy that really just got jacked by AI.
1: Yes, very much so. But we helped the guy in Bangladesh with his 1,000 animal scripts. Who didn't figure out AI, thankfully, I guess. Right, or else we wouldn't have got those $2 a week.
0: In the end.
1: Yeah.
0: Oh, my gosh, dude.
1: Yeah.
0: So other than that, Brewers.
1: Brewers, way to go.
0: Great game, though. I mean,
1: like you said, as projected, Yelich, you got to get him in the lineup. I know there were some grunts. Get him in the lineup. He produces. Joey Ortiz, as we said, produces.
0: Well, your text was, there was no need to even belabor it with more text, because there was a lot of jock swinging between the two of us.
1: Yes, very
0: at
1: much.
0: That point where it was like, oh, we called that one.
1: It kind of was.
0: There was a lot of posturing.
1: A little bit.
0: All I just loved your final text in the thread. Joey O saves their.
1: Yep.
0: And he did.
1: He did
0: that
1: it.
0: That stop was
1: nails. Yeah.
0: And he was phenomenal. He was phenomenal.
1: I kind of wish that ball just trickled outside of that tarp so he could have got the inside the park home run.
0: I know.
1: Well, if it trickled just a little bit, because if it would have trickled outside of the tarp, I think they wouldn't have called the play dead.
0: I agree.
1: Just slowly trickled out of the hidden tarp, I think it...
0: Yeah, I think...
1: Maybe they would have just kept him. I love that he just kept running.
0: Me too.
1: Why not?
0: Yep.
1: But yeah, we'll call it the Joey O cycle, because he made a great defense play to end the game. Double, triple, scoring runs. And we had to put this to the Jack's maintenance service question on X. Should Joey Ortiz be the third baseman for the rest of the year? What's your feelings now on that score squad? 76% say yes.
0: Yeah, 100%. It
1: because, trade deadline's coming up, and the big thing is, we need something in the left side of that infield, and usually that means third base. But it's like, again, we love his defense, and now the bat's coming around.
0: Right.
1: And you can't deny it. The bat has been hot this whole month now.
0: He's hitting 9-10, which is not true, but... It sure feels like it.
1: Yeah.
0: It's again one of those useless stats, but we talked about it a little bit yesterday. Mm-hmm. It doesn't really mean anything if that ball doesn't find some green. But even in outs, he's hitting the ball. This is where the sabermetric model does come into play in terms of giving calm. Does it ultimately prove anything? No, but it can be used to give you a moment of calm when he goes 0 for his last 7. And you go, yeah, okay, but let's look at the sabermetrics.
1: Yeah.
0: He's hitting at a 108 off the bat or 99 off the bat, and it's going here, and it was a diving play here, and it's this and it's that, and the trajectory, and the ding, ding, ding, ding, ding.
1: Yeah.
0: And you go, yeah, he's figured it out that even in defeat for a plate appearance, the guy's hitting the ball hard.
1: Mm-hmm.
0: It's sometimes just finding the defense.
1: Yeah.
0: And he's just playing brilliantly.
1: Yeah.
0: He's playing incredible baseball.
1: And then, too, Yelich back in the lineup. And when Yelich starts getting going, when he starts driving the ball. And that's what he was doing yesterday. And he delivered. And it was funny that Ortiz would knock one in. Ortiz then would be on base. Yelich would knock one in. Two of the guys that have been hammered in the last, month and a half, 2 months, because they're not producing, they're producing now. Mm-hmm. So it's like, okay, this is a great sign. Take 2 out of 3 from the Mets. You still have a 7-game lead over the Cubs. Still good in the NL Central. Feeling good about that. And half game now still behind the Dodgers, keeping pace. And here we go, Colorado coming in. So things should continue to roll on.
0: I actually have an email,
1: and
0: I had to grab it because it looked like I didn't save it right. Weston, who sent an email yesterday, and it's something that I wanted to throw out there to Score Squad, didn't think of the urgency of it to like put it on the show sheet and whatever. But as we're talking through it, and he wrote, "Hey Nick, love listening to you guys over there on the Score. Just curious, you've been overwhelmingly positive all season long, not like your father,
1: which is true."
0: And he said, not coming at you on this one, so don't read it with any type of negative tone.
1: Oh, please do, though.
0: But what do you actually think is wrong, and then in all caps, is wrong with the Milwaukee Brewers? And it was something I thought about yesterday after I read the email. And it's like, I don't know.
1: That's why I'm feeling like we have to enjoy this team, because there's starting pitching we want to complain about. But again, yesterday, Logan Henderson does the job, and there's it's great. The Mets only scored 3 runs total of the game. That's what you want. I mean, the starting, no one has really gotten shelled for like 8 runs.
0: Right.
1: Even with all the issues in starting pitching. Yeah, Sproat the other night, he did his best Freddie impersonation with 98 pitches and 4 2/3 and got the bases loaded and whatnot. Okay. But again, that you're not out of that game because of the offense. So, okay, I can't blame starting pitching. Bullpen, they've been okay. They've been...
0: They've kind of been a bullpen.
1: They've been a bullpen, yeah.
0: To be honest about it, not that I would lie about it, but...
1: Yes.
0: To accurately look at it, what that bullpen was doing for a while was ridiculous.
1: Mm-hmm.
0: And you can't expect the bullpen to have 4 arms in there who are all nails every night. Like, it's just unreasonable to expect that early season Ashby performance all the time, the Uribe yes. performance all the time, to expect these guys always to be for Patrick to come in and shut down or mm-hmm. inherit runners and get out of the jam. We were so fortunate to have had so much success with these guys. And I don't think that was the flash in the pan. I think they're all capable of that kind of talent.
1: Yeah.
0: That it's when they show a human side and they actually start to yes. level out a little bit, you're like, boy, what's wrong with these guys? Nothing.
1: Nothing.
0: This is pretty much how your bullpen operates.
1: Yeah.
0: You don't have perfection arm. The stat that we've become so used to for really, really about 8 years with this team is, boy, you just get to the 7th with a lead.
1: Oh, yeah.
0: And that's been this prevailing stat.
1: Built, yeah.
0: And that's so ridiculous when you think about it, to have that type of sustained success over and over and over. And especially with a bullpen sitch, that late in games and closer, I think, is the most difficult job in all of sports, in any sport across the board, to be a closer.
1: Yeah.
0: This is a guy who's coming in with a perilous lead. In order to qualify for a save, I should put it that way, the closer going for the save.
1: Yes.
0: Because they'll come in once in a while to get work. But a guy coming in, the game is hanging in the balance.
1: Yep.
0: It's perilously close swinging the other way.
1: And most times when you're coming in the ninth, you know, depending on where the lineup is, you're going to face 2 out of 3 of their top hitters,
0: right,
1: most likely.
0: Yep, because they position themselves
1: how it's positioned.
0: Correct.
1: Yes.
0: So he's coming in there, game on the line. You are a specialist pitcher,
1: mm-hmm.
0: which means every dude on every team across the league knows exactly what you got and exactly how you do it.
1: Mm-hmm.
0: You are the most studied man on the field because they know you're coming in there for usually max 3 outs.
1: Yeah.
0: Maybe 4 or 5. Maybe. But they know this is what you do. This is how you do it. Here are the trends. Here's the speed it's coming in. Here's where the break is. You are the most studied human on the entire diamond.
1: Mm-mm.
0: With a game that hinges many times on a single swing of the bat.
1: Yeah.
0: So here comes flame throwing so-and-so. Or dude who's got a big Uncle Charlie hook, but he's got to get it over. And if he doesn't get it over, you wait patient. And they'll sit there and wait for you to walk them. They'll sit there and wait for you to groove one because they know this is all he's going to do.
1: Correct.
0: And one swing, and I'll tie this sucker up and shove it up his rear.
1: Yep.
0: So when you get these dudes out there who go through 10, 14, 18 consecutive saves, that's nuts to me in this day and age of baseball.
1: Oh, yeah.
0: Not Doug Henry days and all this other, you know, like Dan Cole.
1: Mike Fetters.
0: Right. Such a different analytical game now.
1: Yeah.
0: And such a different study and such a different approach to what that is at that moment of that game. And you have offenses that are tailored with bench players to do precisely what they do. Come in and jack one on you.
1: Yeah.
0: Or take a walk.
1: Yeah.
0: Or Fernando Vina lean into one because they know you're going to go low and in.
1: Yep.
0: And he might be able to take one off the back of the calf.
1: And yep.
0: Get an elbow in there. It is such an overly analyzed game. And you, the closer, the most analyzed player on that field, that it's almost gone to a point where the offense has the distinct advantage against you as you come in to close the game.
1: Yeah.
0: So it's brutal. It's brutally difficult. And it doesn't mean that these guys shouldn't be able to close it out. But I think what the Brewers have done as a bullpen has been unfathomable in baseball terms. So when they show a human side and some vulnerability, that's normal, not the other way.
1: Yeah. I mean, I'm still thinking about the question. What
0: is, I don't know.
1: Infield depth, maybe.
0: Maybe.
1: If I really want to nitpick, maybe that's what it is.
0: Yeah. And I just kept going back to the Jeff Levering in my head.
1: But again,
0: head.
1: That's injuries. You get Hamilton,
0: you never need
1: who's
0: to
1: doing rehabbing. I mean, you're going to have him back into this lineup.
0: Matt Arnold would respond to that with, well, unless they go down, I don't need to use depth. I got the best guys on the field.
1: Yeah.
0: So it was a great question, and I don't actually have an answer. And I just kept going back to what Levering said. Any day, at any moment, any one of these guys can be your guy, and that makes them so dangerous. And so, as you said, you can nitpick a thing that might be a negative, and you go, yeah, but on that day, Yelich picked him up.
1: Yeah.
0: And you can go, well, Yelich has a leadoff. Right, but on that day, Ortiz went 3-for-3. You know, you just, I don't know, as a team, I can find reasons to be concerned about individual players at any given time. But as a team, I don't know.
1: Exactly.
0: I don't know what I'm worried about. I'm not. I don't know. Yeah. I don't know, Weston.
1: It's going to be good. Speaking of good, we're going to the movies next. We'll be talking about the Bob Uecker documentary. Uke. All right, that's coming up next here on The Bullpen on The Score.
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13: More terrific weather today. Mostly sunny, toasty warm, but not humid. A high of 80. Tonight, just some thin high clouds south of the Fox Cities. Fair, mild, and calm. A low of 58. Still comfortable for Friday. Mostly sunny and seasonably warm with a high of 81. From the WBY First Alert Weather Center, I'm meteorologist Steve Balon.
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0: bullpen here. And it's time to, we're going to the movies, Nick. You ready?
1: This couldn't be the greatest movie ever.
2: I am so excited for this.
0: Yeah, it's been a long time in the making for this coming out. I know they dropped, you know, hints that this was coming last summer when they did the big tribute to Euchre down at American Family Field. You know, it was coming out and all that. And, well, now it's here. And that's awesome. Opening weekend is here. And Mark Cass, Chief Operating Officer, Team Lammy, joining us to help, you know, talk about Euchre, which is out in theaters this weekend. Mark, thanks for joining us.
3: Always good to talk to you guys. Love talking about Euchre. Come on now. We all remember Euchre. We all grew up with Euchre. I mean, just the ability to still have them around us here, kind of through the big screen, is going to be really, really cool.
2: You said it right there, Mark. We all know Euchre. We all love Euchre. And that I think, was what was so powerful in his existence that maybe wasn't realized until his passing, that it was the ultimate tip of the cap to a race well run. He when he passed away, it put to rest in soundtrack form, truly a thread that unifies absolutely everyone. It was the moments shared with your loved ones, the high fives, the heartbreak, the thread woven through every, just personally, every garment of my near 50-year-old life. I don't know it without Euchre. Every one of those memories was Euchre. And it's like when you try to pull two pieces of paper that have been glued together, you can't do it. Shards stick to each other, and Euchre is forever linked to people's, not the Brewers, literally people's lives, their existence.
3: No doubt. And think about how many other people in Wisconsin or really nationwide are known by one name, right? Euchre. You just have to say the name Euchre. I mean, it's kind of like LeBron. We all know LeBron, but Euchre, we all know what that means. We all grew up with it. We all listened to him on the radio. And how many other people, and we were talking about this actually at the premiere last night, could do what he did. He was a professional player. Then he went on to be an actor. Then went on to be an announcer. Then he did commercials. Then he did book. You know, he basically did everything and was good at it. Maybe not as good on the baseball field as some others, but still, you know, he played in the professional. He won a World Series, even though there's some great stories about that. But, you know, but then his humor. To me, one of the great things about this is, as I watched the movie again last night, is that his comedic ability with just a quick quip was just amazing. He could just make, think of all the lines you say and I say as a result of him saying it.
2: Yeah.
3: I mean, you know, we all have those lines, right? I mean, kind of from just a bit outside. How many times have you said that? We've all said that.
0: Oh, yeah. Yeah.
2: People get credit for their vernacular, to which they don't attribute the credit to Bob Euchre. It's woven. It's impossible to just go through your everyday life without just saying something and then going, oh, yeah, that's right, that was Euchre.
0: Yeah.
2: That was Euchre on Mr. Belvedere. I love that you mentioned it all, Mark, because there are generations of people that go through and know him as so many different things. There are the generations that knew him as a player, as a broadcaster, or your kid would be able to say, oh, is that guy from Mr. Belvedere? Oh, is that guy from The Tonight Show? Yep. Oh, is that guy from the WWE?
0: Yeah.
2: The guy There's was in too. Everything. Yep. Everything.
0: Yeah.
3: He really was. And what's cool, and kind of in the movie, the things I learned from the movie about Euchre were his early playing days, you know, how he ended up on the Braves, that whole thing, how he ended up the Cardinals, what happened in the World Series. And, I mean, there's a great scene in the movie about the World Series, the only one he played in, which they won, about why he didn't play in the World Series. And I'm not going to give it away, but it's a great story about why he didn't end up playing. And I think you'll hear in the movie, he kind of regrets what happens, because while he can say he won the World Series, he never played an inning in that series. So, you know, things like that, things about his family, that he was in the Army, and then just things about that, and then kind of really moving into the Brewers and the whole, and the thing that I was always amazed with throughout the years is that he wasn't just an announcer. He had a locker in the locker room.
2: Yeah.
3: He went there every day, and he worked out with the team. He threw batting practice. He was one of the players. How many times, I don't know if you guys remember, every time they win the division, they win a championship series, you know what happens? They wait until he comes down to actually celebrate. Think about that. He didn't even play in the game.
0: Yeah.
2: No,
3: but yet he's in the locker room.
2: I died just as a person in the industry, Mark. It just always brought a smile to my face to see it, when you start to get the visual side of the radio side of Uke, and you would see him conduct the videos on the field or do the coach's show with a handheld cassette recorder still.
0: Yeah.
2: And it just brought so much credibility to the man.
3: What, 1962, right?
0: Yeah.
3: He probably used the same one the whole time.
2: Yeah. There he is. He was sitting there, you know, with it'd be these shots of him sitting with counsel at the time, holding it out to his face like, dude, like, it was just
0: they still
2: so
0: make tapes for that.
2: Right? It was so authentic.
3: Yeah, it still had the roll tape and everything. Yeah, that was you. You know, and what's also interesting in the movie, which hopefully everyone goes on and sees, is you learn a lot more about the cancer he had at the end that really none of us knew about, and how he still went to the park. He still worked throughout. I mean, he'd go to treatment in the morning, he'd go right out to the stadium, and he'd work a game. It also really chronicles the end of his career in the 24 series when they lost against the Mets, which unfortunately. Yeah. I was at that game where you know, here we go, you know, it's over. There's no way they're going to lose this lead. And obviously, we see a side of Uke I don't think we all really saw before in terms of what it meant to him. He knew it was the end at that point in terms of his last game. None of us did. It's just amazing to watch that, and it gave me chills. And I can tell you, in the theater I was in last night, there were a lot of tears.
2: Oh, I I'm welling up a little bit just thinking about it and thinking about the process. And I think what I'm most excited, not that this is about me, but what I'm most excited to watch and to see unfold.
3: It's about us.
2: I'm telling all my own personal stories.
0: Yeah, come on.
2: This one time I ran into him at a buffet.
0: Yeah.
2: But he was always the constant. Players, managers, front office staff, vendors, team logos, uniforms, the stadium, the moments, they all passed through Summer's fingers, and a lot of them through our own recollections. But Uke was always there. Uke was the constant throughout all of those recollections. There's always been Uke, and I'm so excited to watch his journey as a human and to see these moments that we didn't know. And I just can't wait for this.
3: And what's neat about the movie, and what's also neat about kind of last night, is that we had a couple of the people there. There's, you know, like his head of security, Randy, who was with him for all those years. He was there last night. And to watch him actually watch the movie was interesting. You know, some of the other, things in the movie about the groundskeepers and other people that he interacted with every day at the stadium. And what I thought was interesting about kind of how they chronicled is he would come to the stadium every day, and then he'd walk around. He'd check in with the groundskeepers. He'd check in with the individuals in the kitchen. He'd check in with the manager, with the players. He was literally one of them.
0: Yeah, again, now we're talking with Mark Cass, Chief Operating Officer, Team Lamia, talking about Uke. It's out in theaters this weekend around the area, Marcus Theaters. I've seen the show times. I think some of them even start tonight, so you can get in there.
3: They do special previews
0: tonight.
3: Yeah. You can go see it. You can go see it tonight. It full opens actually right away tomorrow in pretty much every Marcus Theater throughout Wisconsin.
0: Yep.
3: You know, the key thing we're telling people is that the more people see it, means that the longer it stays, because this is an independent movie. This is not a major movie studio that's doing it. It's an independent movie. It needs to have success to stay, but I can tell you, it's worth your time. And the other thing that was cool last night, guys, was to have his radio announcers with us, like Josh Maurer and Jeff Levering, and to hear them afterwards kind of talk about it and talk about what they meant. It's interesting is that no one saw him as competition. You know, nobody wanted his job. They all wanted to work with him.
0: Yeah.
3: Think about that.
0: Yeah.
3: That's interesting, isn't it? I mean, that's a competitive industry. I mean, you guys know what it's like in radio. I mean, it's very competitive.
0: Yeah.
3: Nobody wanted Uke's job. They wanted to sit next to Uke.
2: Yeah. Yeah. That's a great, Mark, that's a fantastic point. And you know, it's funny, Uke knew it. That guy murdered more people's dreams of becoming play-by-play announcers because everybody knew Uke wasn't going anywhere. It was like, oh, I want to be a play-by-play guy for the Brewers. Good luck, dude.
0: Yeah, Pat Hughes, you got to go down to Chicago. You got to go to the Cubs.
2: Yep. What are you going to do, unseat Uke?
0: Yeah.
2: Okay. Good luck, kid.
0: Yeah.
3: But what's interesting in the movie, which you'll see, is that they interviewed a lot of his radio announcers who worked with him, from obviously Merle Harmon, from Corey Block, to a lot of them who worked with him, and they all talk with admiration. They all talk about how they got to where they are now as a result of sitting next to him and learning from him and learning about how to do consigning and, you know, learning how to call a game. Because, you know, I mean, a minute, we all, and somebody makes the comment in the movie, I don't remember, we all wanted the 8-0 game, right? Because yep. What happens in an 8-0 game with Euchre? You got stories.
0: Yeah. Oh, yeah.
3: If it's 2-1,
0: yep.
3: If it's 2-1, you know, I mean, I'm getting play-by-play. I don't want play-by-play. I want to hear the stories.
2: He was uniquely equipped to be a Milwaukee broadcaster in the sense that you ached every time they lost, but boy, you begged for him to suck because the more they sucked, the more you got Euchre.
0: Yes.
2: Yeah. Yeah.
3: I mean, that was called anything after 87.
0: Yeah, basically everything after 87 to about 2008. Yep, that's what that was called.
3: 2008, yeah. And what's also fascinating to me, and I'm sure you guys, is the players who are interviewed, and they talk about they really wanted to win in 18 and 23 and 24 for Euchre. I mean, especially 24, when they knew it was kind of, they really wanted to win the World Series, not just for the players, but for Euchre.
0: Yeah, that's amazing. Yeah. These, you know, modern day players, you know, they want to win the championship and all that, but they're thinking about the radio guy they want to win it for because he has that big of an influence. And of course, you know, it's been said, He was the soundtrack of summers around here, no doubt about it. Yes. Even if you didn't follow the Brewers on a everyday basis, just random people would tune in and, it's summertime in Wisconsin. Euchre's on the radio. Right. Everything is good.
2: Tune in for Euchre and you'd stay for a ball game.
0: Yep.
2: You know, it was
0: exactly.
2: Like, yeah, right. Good. Yep. Might get a game out of this.
0: Yep.
3: Well, think about now, the first time you heard them without Euchre on. And again, I love the guys who do it now. I think they do a great job. But they're not Euchre.
0: Yeah,
3: and all of them would be the first to say that. I mean, they're good. They're great at what they do. They have great calls. But we all know the big home run call we all want to hear. We all know the stories we want to hear. I mean, there's just so many classic kind of memories. Every big call in Brewer history almost has been done through Euchre. Mm-hmm. That's crazy.
2: And, you know, as you speak to the others who have come through, Mark, and then we tell these stories in the years of his service, it speaks to such a snapshot of what it is to be a fan of the Milwaukee Brewers and what it is to be the small market mentality. And I think it was the charm and the love and the impossibility to do anything but love this man for Milwaukee because he had every opportunity to cut his teeth and leave Milwaukee in the rearview mirror. And no one would have blamed him. No one would have blamed the guy if he came back for the occasional salmon fishing trip or whatever.
0: Steinbrenner story, right?
2: Yes.
3: The Steinbrenner call where he tried to recruit and I'm not going to give it away and the Selig reaction to it, which is hilarious.
2: I can't wait for that.
3: Bob could have clearly worked for any team.
2: Yep.
3: He could have gone to the networks. He could have gone to just Hollywood. But he chose to come back every season to work in Milwaukee.
2: Yeah,
3: and that's pretty impressive.
2: You would have embraced a Mark with the Wisconsin Hall of Fame, and everybody would have loved it when he came back for a fundraiser.
0: Yes. So
2: he had it, but he stayed, and he didn't need to come home. He stayed home.
0: Yeah.
2: So Euchre was one of us, and he was ours, and he stayed ours, and we loved that he was ours, and he loved being ours. He wanted to be ours, and that's special to Wisconsin sports fans. That's special to Milwaukee Brewers fans. He wanted us.
3: Oh, yeah.
2: He picked us. The best guy in the business picked us.
3: Yeah, which is simply interesting because, you know, we obviously want that, but I also think it showed his loyalty. And you'll hear it in the movie. He talks about why he stayed in Milwaukee, why it was important for him to do it when he was doing all the other things. But in the end, he also talks about how it was important. It helped him through some of his sickness and some of his cancer treatments. The fact that he could come to the stadium at the end of the day. It talks about his family, and he unfortunately lost a couple of his kids over the years, and you know how he used the stadium and the radio experience to get through that because it's very hard to obviously there. So it's, you know, I think it was a mutual relationship. He loved Milwaukee as much as all of us loved him, but in the end, I don't know of anybody in this, and maybe I'm wrong. Obviously, Giannis one day will be a big name. He's a one name,
0: yeah.
3: But I think in his passing is even more respected now because we all realize what we now miss.
0: Yeah.
2: Yeah.
0: Yeah, absolutely.
2: 100%.
0: Right. And, you know, just from the trailer, some of the footage that was obtained from this, you know, we've seen, you know, we'll see the, you know, the front row commercials, all that, but there's a lot of other stuff that we have not seen that is in this movie that I can't wait to see.
3: Yeah, you'll see stuff that again, the stuff about his early days, his early kind of playing days, stuff in the Army, stuff growing up, his stuff with his family, his kids, and some other Brewer things you've just never seen. And the interviews, again, they talk to a lot of people. This was a great line that they talked about this week. They, after all the interviews they did, they thought, okay, you know, we're going to edit this thing down. We got a great version. You know how long it was at first? 6 hours. That was the great version. And they said, okay, we got to get this 90 minutes. Okay. So they had to cut some really great stuff.
0: Yeah.
3: But the edited version was 6 hours.
0: Wow. Well, we might have to get that on streaming then.
2: I was going
0: to
2: say, three-parter. This is the after the show podcast.
3: Part two and a part three and a part four.
0: Yeah.
2: After the show.
0: Yeah. Well,
3: that's
0: again,
3: right. Behind the scenes for the next 2 days.
0: Yeah, may as well. Again, it's ukemovie.com. You can check out the website. Marcus Theaters, they're going to have it all over again starting tonight and all this weekend. And is there some special events going on too, Mark, with some of these?
3: Yeah, you'll see almost at a lot of these theaters, there'll be special events. There'll be Q&As at some of the theaters. They're doing a Miller toast. Come on now.
0: Oh, yeah.
3: I mean, every time you go see something with Euchre, you got to have a Miller Light in your hands, right? Because what do you say? You got to start yelling. Less filling or taste great, right?
0: Exactly.
3: So there'll be Miller Light at some of the showings. And then in August, when they go around the state, there'll be a lot of events in these small cities throughout Wisconsin. He was Wisconsin. I mean, there's no doubt he was Milwaukee's, but you can go to any small town throughout Wisconsin, any large city throughout Wisconsin, and people know Uke and they love Uke. And we really want them to come out and enjoy this movie. I'll be honest, it's sad at times, but in the end, you feel proud. You feel proud that he was our guy. Kind of what you guys said. He was our announcer for, you know, a long time. It was an amazing run.
2: Yeah, we might have 70 wins this year, but we got Uke. So screw you guys.
3: Yep.
2: We always had it.
0: Yep.
3: We may have a manager who no one knows his name, but you know what? Think about that. You know when
0: Jerry Royster? What?
3: I mean, this is a great story. I remember one year, who was on the cover of the Media Guide? Euchre.
0: Yeah.
3: Bob Euchre.
0: Why not?
3: Put your radio announcer on the cover of your Media Guide.
0: Hey, it's
3: what other city? What other city does that happen?
2: It's a great call.
0: That had to be 1999. Yeah.
3: Yeah, probably all the 90s.
0: That's before I was going to say the whole
2: might
0: 90s.
2: Be, might be five or six covers.
0: Yeah. Well, Mark, again, thanks for joining us. Tell us all the great stuff about you coming up this weekend, and everyone go out and see it.
3: Please go see it. Please have fun. Please enjoy it, and please have a Miller Lite for Bob.
2: You bet. Brewers night off tonight, man. This is
0: That's
2: the night,
0: right.
2: So do it.
0: Perfect.
2: Go
0: night
2: get
0: to
2: your
0: do
2: Brewers
0: it.
2: Fix tonight.
0: Well, Mark, thanks again for joining
3: us. Thanks, guys.
0: All right, there we go. Mark Cass, Chief Operating Officer, Team Lammy, joining us again, promoting Uke. Fantastic. I can't wait to see this.
2: Me too.
0: I mean, just the clips alone, too, of what they have and what we haven't seen.
2: That's what I can't wait for.
0: Yeah.
2: You start swapping Uke lines, or you swap memories of Uke, or you swap commercials with Uke, or a Mr. Belvedere episode with Uke, or, you know, whatever it was, a WWE moment when I remember him running and went down
0: with
2: the table.
0: Andre.
2: Ah, son of a bitch! You know, and they're all yelling, and you're just, it's wild. And everybody has those shared moments, and this is going to be an opportunity for us all to share in the moments we haven't seen yet.
0: Yeah.
2: And that's going to be great.
0: So, again, check it out. Marcus Theaters all over. I mean, they got it here in Appleton, Green Bay, Oshkosh as well. It'll be starting to show it tonight and all weekend long. So check it on out. All right, we got more of the bullpen coming up next here on The Score.
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5: Well, the Milwaukee Brewers improved to 5-1 since after the All-Star break with a 4-3 win over the Mets yesterday afternoon. Joey Ortiz went 3-for-3 with 2 RBIs and 2 runs scored for the crew, while Christian Yelich also drove in 2 runs, and starting pitcher Logan Henderson, he picked up the win while going 5 innings, giving up 5 hits, allowed 2 earned runs, and matched a career high with 9 strikeouts. The Brewers will now get the day off. They sit 64-38 on the year, good for 7 games above the Cubs for first place in the NL Central, and will pick up a series starting at American Family Field tomorrow against the Rockies. Turning to the Packers, they'll be on the field for training camp starting next Wednesday. Now it remains to be seen if tight end Tucker Kraft will be out there, as he's coming off a torn ACL suffered midway last season. Coach Matt LaFleur was talking about his importance at minicamp last month.
6: He's a great teammate, a great leader. 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He's not afraid to take accountability. He's not afraid to hold people accountable. And you can't have enough of those guys.
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5: Big Ten Media Days will be next week down in Chicago. Luke Fickell will head with three other players as they will talk on day one, Tuesday, July 28th. The Badgers' first game of the season will be Sunday, September 6th at Lambeau Field against Notre Dame. 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
5: All right, back at it here on the bullpen closing moments. 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
6: Yeah, we do.
5: Once again, you can win a pair of tickets to the Pyrotechnics Guild International's Ignite the Night event at WIR in Kakana. That's coming up Saturday, August 8th. 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
6: Oh, excellent.
5: So text FIREWORK to 920-281-1570. 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I saw the thing at Quick Trip on the pump. They showed the video for it.
6: Yeah, isn't that cool?
5: The one that shoots lasers out of the eyes. Yep. I'm like,
6: yep,
5: that's awesome. I want to be there.
6: It's worth it.
5: Blow things up. Why not?
6: If you can't get tickets, we could probably watch from Katie's deck. You know, like, close enough to see some of the other stuff. Not all of it, but so let's go to her house.
5: That's what we're giving away next week. She doesn't know about it.
6: She'll even bring out the Blackstone.
5: Yeah, she'll bring out the Blackstone, and we'll bring your own chair. We'll have it on her deck. Or not. She doesn't know.
6: This will be a hoot.
5: It'll be fantastic. All right, we got more of the bullpen coming up. I guess we're doing triple duty tomorrow.
6: I think tomorrow we're going full three, I think.
5: We have 3 hours tomorrow, Pim.
6: And you're welcome. Mark Cass will be on.
5: Mark will join. Yeah, he doesn't know that yet, but yeah, we'll be calling everyone in the Rolodex tomorrow.
6: Mm-hmm. It'll be great.
5: More of the bullpen and the show coming up here on Sports. Gotta go, gotta go to Guthman.
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8: In baseball, the Dodgers have the best record at 65-38 after defeating the Phillies 9-5. The Orioles snapped the Red Sox 15-game winning streak after coming out on top in game two of their doubleheader, 5-1. The Yankees and the Pirates also split their doubleheader. The Braves scored six runs in the eighth inning and held on 7-6 against the Padres, while the Rays defeated the Blue Jays 4-2. Tigers outscored the Cubs 5-1, and the White Sox had a 4-2 victory over the Rangers. In the WNBA, Caitlin Clark was on fire.
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8: 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Asia Wilson dropped 38 points, but the Aces lost to the Mystics 100-99.
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12: Time for a Hurling Clark Law Firm traffic update right here on The Score. Let's take a look at the map right now in Northeast Wisconsin. The only notification I see comes on 441 southbound, about a mile beyond the ramp from Calumet Street. Right shoulder is blocked due to a disabled vehicle. Again, that is 441 southbound, just a mile beyond the ramp from Calumet Street. Otherwise, everything else looks to be clear besides that notification. And that is your Hurling Clark Law Firm traffic update. Now let's get to the show with Tony G and Leo.
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19: He's a little bit long-winded. 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
6: Here's Tony G and Leo.
12: Hey, hey, Score Squad. Here's Tony G and Leo indeed. Well, half of that equation, I should say. Yesterday was Leo's Friday. I don't know if you remember that. He only mentioned it like, a bunch of times. So Leo's off today. Just Tony G. It is my last show before being off for a couple of weeks here. I won't return until that early, maybe that first full week of August. I think we have the exact date nailed down. I don't have it in my head. So, better soak it in, Score Squad. Yesterday was the last show with Tony G and Leo for a couple weeks. Today is the last show with Tony G for a couple weeks. But we're going to have a good one. I got a good show planned for you. Before we get into all of that, let's talk about the fact that the show with Tony G and Leo is brought to you by Fast Signs of Appleton. 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
12: 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Just a couple of minutes ago, right before I hopped on air, maybe like 5 or 10 minutes ago, it is official. The Las Vegas Raiders signed their number one overall pick, Fernando Mendoza, to a rookie contract, 4 years, $57.27 million for his rookie deal. It also includes a $38.1 million signing bonus. Man. The number one pick in the NFL draft. That's the new market. If you were to go number one overall in the NFL, you become an immediate millionaire. You get a signing bonus of $38.1 million plus a four-year contract where you make almost $60 million throughout those 4 years just for being the number one overall pick. I mean, and I shouldn't say that like that, just for being the number one overall pick. It takes a lot to get there. Fernando Mendoza has obviously earned it with exceptional football play. Not just with Indiana, but with, I believe it was Cal, who he was with beforehand. I thought he was a great quarterback back then, and then all of a sudden he transfers to Indiana, wins a national championship, and all of a sudden he's the number one overall pick, making millions and millions and millions of dollars. Well, congratulations to him, and the Raiders have their new quarterback. So that is your breaking news today, and again, it's brought to you by Northside True Value Hardware. With that, let's get to today's show menu.
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12: 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Here's what we got coming up. I want to start right out of the gate with Talking Crew. The Brewers edge out the Mets in Game 3. We'll talk about that series. Also touch on today's score poll. Then in the second segment, I have an issue with Moneyball. Our number one baseball movie. We just ranked it last week, Leo and I. Watched it again last night. It was on TV. I have an issue with one of the scenes. I'll tell you which. And maybe a call-in from Leo. He said, yeah, I might call in that second segment of Hour 1. If I do call in, that's when it'll be. So, okay, that's fine. Hopefully we hear from Leo, see how he's doing out on the golf course in the, what did he call it, the Kuiper Open? Hopefully we can get an update from him there. We'll end our number one with tailgate talk and craft beer or indie band with Nemus South Side Market. Obviously, Balky will step in and play craft beer or indie band once again. We will buck it up to start our number two. Braden Burr is an all-summer league player now. He just got voted all-summer league. But does it matter? We'll talk about that to start hour number two. More Brewers talk then. Trade deadline implications, also previewing the series versus the Rockies, as the Rockies have some names that might attract the Brewers. We'll award our Stiff of the Week, as I said it. We'll award Stiff of the Day, and we'll wrap it up towards the end of the show. That is your show menu. And the hour number one, specifically sports menu, is brought to you by Tanner's Grill and Bar West. 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So the series is officially over. Brewers take the series versus the Mets. 2-1, a 4-3 victory in yesterday's ball game. The winning pitcher was Logan Henderson. Five strong innings, 9 strikeouts. Went 4 1/3. And listen, he's performing exceptionally well right now. Coming back from that injured list stint. And this is exactly what the Brewers need. You're without Brandon Woodruff. Who knows what you're going to get going down the stretch from guys like Brandon Sproat and Shane Drouin to get a 5-inning, 9 strikeout performance, and then you get Ashby for 2 strong innings, 4 strikeouts. That's exactly what you need. There it is again. I've been talking about it all week, Score Squad. That bridge pitcher to get you from the starter who can go 4-5 innings to the high leverage guys. Henderson went 5. Ashby was the bridge for 2, and then Abner Uribe and Trevor McGill do the 8th and 9th inning work, and they close the deal. And I actually have a piece of audio here from Pat Murphy on Trevor McGill and the fact that he won back his role as the closer and the fact that he got the save against the Mets yesterday. Here's Pat Murphy talking about Trevor McGill. Oh, wrong pot. Here we go.
0: He knows what the team needs. You know what I mean? He cares deeply about the team, and he knows what the team needs, and he takes on that responsibility. He's a responsible guy. You know, he takes on that responsibility and says, yeah, I'm going to do this for you. I'm going to throw strikes. You know, he kicks himself today because of a walk, a couple knocks. That's all part of the process of going through. But I think he's been very consistent in the zone, around the zone. He's maintained his velo now this part of this last, you know, since April, I guess, late April. He's maintained his velo. The vert on his fastball is maintained. That's his gig. He's been really consistent.
12: Trevor McGill now has an ERA of 3, which is not great typically for a closer that's above average, at least I feel like. But consider where he was. I mean, he has dropped that ERA significantly. And let's just take a look at, you know, by month. His ERA through March and April was in the 7s. And then May, a 180. June, a 164. July, now a 129. The last 30 days, the last month, he's had an ERA of 0.82. Phenomenal, with 7 saves in 7 opportunities. This is the exact Trevor McGill I thought we would get at the start of the year. The same Trevor McGill I thought you'd see. I voted him an all-star. He wasn't obviously an all-star, but I voted him an all-star at the start of the season. And now we're starting to see him fall back into that form, and that's exactly what the Brewers need right now. Looking at other performances, specifically, let's look offensively. And then watching the game yesterday, it was clear where my focus was going to be. And then you look at the box score afterwards and you go, yeah, that checks out. Joey Ortiz was 3-for-3 in the 9 hole. As the third baseman, 2 runs scored, 2 runs batted in. And here's a quick snippet of audio of a big triple he had in yesterday's game.

0: 24 last 30 days, 319. The guy, and he's done most of it as a third baseman. It's a weird system that's going on here where Joey Ortiz, as a shortstop, does not hit well. You put him in at third base, and all of a sudden he's a game changer. He's an X factor in the lineup. Well, with this hot streak, Joey Ortiz talks about the increase in confidence he's felt at the plate.
1: I mean, I wouldn't say it's fluctuated. I feel like I'm confident enough to, you know, go out and compete. And, you know, I always feel like I'm able to be at this level and compete at this level. So I think the confidence is there. It's just about, you know, taking it day by day and keep moving forward.
0: So Joey Ortiz says he's just going, yeah, he's playing the moderate, you know, the modest guy. Okay, yeah, it is what it is. Yeah, I'm hitting over 400 this week. What's up? Playing the modest approach. I don't mind it. I think it works. What does Pat Murphy say about the turnaround Joey Ortiz has had at the plate, not just as the third baseman, but just over the last month or so?
2: I really believe, and we all say this all the time, you know, you talk about confidence, you know, like when a guy starts to believe, he's just in a good free space. You know what I mean? He's just like, hey, whatever they got, whatever they're going to deal me, whatever cards, I'm good. Just let's go play and have fun. And I'm just really happy for the person. You know what I mean? I'm just really happy for him.
0: I mean, these are good at-bats. When you watch the game, he's going the other way. He does look more confident at the plate. His pitch selection that he's swinging at is far more advanced than it ever has been in the past for Ortiz. So you like to see this type of performance from Joey Ortiz. And it's exactly what you need if you are the Brewers from your third baseman. It solves the riddle, right? Like, it solves the problem of the left side of your infield, because coming into the season, throughout the season, you're going, okay, the shortstop third base position is not strong, right? You have Joey Ortiz at short, you have Luis Renjifo at third, and you're sitting here saying,
3: not great, Bob.
0: Exactly. So you DFA Renjifo, you bring up Pratt, and you go, Ortiz, earn your spot. Ortiz or Hamilton, who wants the spot? Who wants the third base position? And Hamilton gets injured, Ortiz has stepped up in a big way, and thus the point of today's score poll, which is powered by Jack's Maintenance Service, as always, here on The Score. So get out on the X Score Squad, cast your vote, and let us know what you think. You can also comment on it, or let me know directly at 920-281-1570 on the Cease Electronic Talk and Text line. But the question today, again, at The Score WI on X, today's Jack's Maintenance Service score poll question, applied today at jacksmaintenance.com. Here it is. Should Joey Ortiz be the third baseman for the rest of the year? Simply yes or no are your options. And out of the hall of votes we've had on this one so far, a vast majority say yes. 80%, 78% to be exact, say yes, Joey Ortiz should be the third baseman moving forward for the rest of the year. And I am in that category. If you would have asked me a month or two ago, where do you stand on Joey Ortiz? Should he be your third baseman the rest of the year? I'd laugh at you. I'd laugh in your face and say, no, the Brewers need to go find a third baseman somewhere else. Bring up Jet Williams, shift Pratt the third, like something besides Ortiz. Here he is, hitting 400 this week, over 300 the last month of the season. And as the third baseman, that again, like I just said, that solves the riddle. That solves the problem the Brewers have been dealing with on the left side of the infield. Now, the question here is obviously sustainability. Is this run sustainable for Joey Ortiz? Well, let me look at some stats to offer some perspective into this. Joey Ortiz now on the season. Again, we know what he's doing over the last month, hitting over 300, but on the season now, with the struggle he had at the start of the year, or in the first half, the entire first half, you could almost say, now his season batting average is .239. Not great, not, you know, it's below average. It's a below average season batting average. But when you look at Christian Yelich on the season, he went 2-for-5 yesterday, and again, looked pretty solid at the plate. Looked like he was able to get the bat on the ball appropriately. He still looks, I mean, Leo and I talked about it after we got off air yesterday and watching some of the game together before we headed out and went our separate ways, was that Yelich's bat just looks slow. I mean, he just looks slow through the zone in his swing. And to the tune of a .243 batting average right now. Bryce Terang is .259 after going 1-of-2 yesterday. So, Joey Ortiz is now creeping up on Christian Yelich, is now 20 points. You know, it is a fair margin of difference. I'm not saying that they're, you know, neck and neck. But you're 20 points away from Bryce Terang, who everyone was calling for him to be an all-star this year. And he's kind of hit a quiet stretch at the plate.

0: but Joey Ortiz is now within 20 points of that. So if he sustains this, yes, that obviously means he should be the third baseman moving forward, but the question is, can he sustain this? And for all intents and purposes, it looks like this is a new Joey Ortiz. This looks like the Joey Ortiz the Brewers thought that they would get from the Orioles in the Corbin Burns trade. It looks like the guy they thought they would have. And it's hard to tell if it's really that sustainable. You know, the Brewers have the hardest strength of schedule in the second half. They're going through a fair stretch right now where you need to rack up some wins. You know, the Rockies, the Giants. I don't want to call it an easy stretch, but you're going through a moderate stretch where it's not as hard on you. You need to rack up the victories right now. And if Joey Ortiz can continue to cap, like the Rockies, we'll talk about it in the second hour as we preview this upcoming series. But the Rockies have the worst starting pitcher ERA in baseball. So is this sustainable? At least through the weekend, I would imagine. The Giants don't have the pitching that won them World Series in the past. You know, Logan Webb is not the pitcher who he once was. So looking at over the next week, yeah, I'd say it's sustainable. For the rest of the year, great question. Don't know. Hard to tell. At least over the next week, I'd say so. What do you think? Get at me on the Cease Electronic Talk and text line. You can call or text. Phone lines are open today. Text line is always open. 920-281-1570 is that number. 920-281-1570. We got to take our first break of the show. Before we do, I want to tell you about our friends from Game Time in Oshkosh. Game Time. Let me just make sure here. Let me just pull up the right read. Yeah, Game Time in Oshkosh. Your go-to place for pregame, in-game, or post-game is Game Time in Oshkosh. 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It's a good follow on Facebook, Game Time Sports Bar, which is located at 2836, that's 2836 Fond du Lac Road in Oshkosh. Our first break of the show, when we come back, I watched Moneyball again last night. And if you were with us last week when we ranked our top five baseball movies, I just put Moneyball at number one. I got a problem with it, though. I'm not changing it from number one. It would take a haul to dethrone Moneyball as my number one baseball movie of all time. But there's a scene in there that bothered me. I'll tell you which, and maybe a call-in from our friend Leo. We'll see. After the break, don't go anywhere. Off to a good start on this Thursday afternoon. It's the show with Tony G and Leo, right here on The Score.
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15: More terrific weather today. Mostly sunny, toasty warm, but not humid. A high of 80. Tonight, just some thin high clouds south of the Fox Cities. Fair, mild, and calm. A low of 58. Still comfortable for Friday. Mostly sunny and seasonably warm with a high of 81. From the WBY First Alert Weather Center, I'm meteorologist Steve Balog.
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0: That's right. It's The Show with Tony G and Leo. Leo's off today, just Tony G. Might get a call in from Leo. Not a guarantee, but said, hey, I might call in. When would work best? I said, well, preferably before craft beer or indie band. So that'd be right now, if he does call in. If not, we got a good topic queued up for you anyways. So don't worry, we got good content coming for you here on the show. Just Tony G in today. Follow me on X at Tony G Nation. It's my handle. Came up with it in college. Kept it. Like it. Follow it. Before we dive into the content of this segment, I want to talk to you about Bike to the Beat. 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Again, that's biketothebeat.com, Saturday, August 1st. All right, with that, let's dive into what I got planned for you this segment. And listen, we went through our top baseball movies of all time recently, just last week. And both Leo and I had Moneyball at number one, obviously. It would take a lot to dethrone Moneyball from my number one spot. But I found an issue with it as I watched it again last night. It was on TV. So, of course, naturally, yeah, I'm going to watch it. There's a scene in there that rubs me the wrong way. I have the scene for you here. And we'll talk about it after. Here's a scene from Moneyball that just kind of gets on my nerves. Here it is.
11: Jeremy Giambi, how's the team going to fare without your brother Jason Giambi?
12: Well, you know, as far as filling that role, the organization did a great job of bringing in some good young guys to fill that role.
11: Well, let's face it. I mean, they're getting a deal with you. The Yankees are paying Jason a whole lot of money, and you are coming here on a dime. How does that make you feel?
12: Feel good.
0: Oh, my gosh.
11: How are the nerves in your fingers?
12: You know,
11: I got to start with the age. 36 years old. How do you think your body's going to hold up this season? You spend a lot of time at strip clubs. You spend a lot of time partying. Do you resent all of the attention that you get off the field?
12: I don't. I love it.
11: You spend a lot of time in Las Vegas.
12: I do. I feel great. Like I said, I did a lot of work to get ready
11: for
12: this.
11: Excuse me. Can you please get out of my shot? Sorry.
0: Wow.
12: I know there have been some questions about my age and my declining skills, some say, but I'm here to prove that wrong.
11: I asked you if you were 100%.
0: Okay. Right there. That scene just kind of gets me the wrong way. Because I don't know what this reporter's shtick is, and I know they're trying to dramatize the role or dramatize the role. That's the better way to say that. Dramatize the role. They're trying to make it dramatic. You know what I'm saying? So fine. She's asking some questions, kind of pushing back on the players. I asked if you were 100%. You spend a lot of time in Las Vegas. You're coming here on a dime. How does that make you feel? I get it. You're trying to make it a dramatic scene. Showing that this is a group of outcasts, fine. But that is not realistic. And I get it. There's a lot of things that aren't realistic with Moneyball. The storyline itself, you know, the team had a phenomenal pitching. They had Barry Zito that year. And the movie makes no mention of it. Yeah, I get it. Right? Like some things are going to be a bit dramatic and what's the word I'm looking for? Starts with an E. And going to be a bit exacerbated, you know what I mean? Like exaggerated as well. It's just going to be in factual to tell the story. But I don't think, like, if a reporter ever were to ask those types of questions, they would immediately be looked at as a bad reporter or a poor reporter. Like, and it's a tough spot here because, like reporters are supposed to ask the hard-hitting questions and get the responses that the people are looking for and tell the story of the team. But, I mean, and you're coming here on a dime. How does that make you feel? What? Like, are you kidding me here?
12: That role, the organization did a great job of bringing in some good young guys to fill that role.
11: Well, let's face it. I mean, they're getting a deal with you. The Yankees are paying Jason a whole lot of money, and you are coming here on a dime. How does that...
0: Oh, my gosh. Oh, wow. Hey, your brother's getting paid a lot. By the way, you ain't getting paid nothing. How's that make you feel? Like, come on now. So I watched this scene and I'm like, listen, I know some things have to be exaggerated a little. Fine. I'm good with it. You got to do what you got to do to tell a story. Like, The Blind Side wasn't completely accurate. Michael Orr did know how to play football, but his character in the movie looked like he had never picked up a football helmet in his life. Fine. These are all fine. Like, I can get behind it. But this is something that, like, fundamentally is not accurate. Like, you would never see this. You know, you'd never see some of our reporter, Jack Stern, great friend of the show. You'd never see him get in a locker room or an auditorium and ask the members of the organization questions like this. Hey, you spend a lot of time in Las Vegas. You don't seem like the most responsible person. Response? What do you think? Holy cow. So I watched the scene and kind of rubbed me the wrong way. I'm like, listen, that's not exactly how that would go. And I will put up with it. Still the number one baseball movie of all time. But just something that I listened to and I'm like, that's just not it. Like, fine, you want to weave the story. Good, do that. But to make it sound like these players are so poorly, just terrible characters and old and outdated. And there's a way to tell that story without directly asking them to their face. Being a little disrespectful, if you will. Hey, Aaron Rodgers, you're 50 this year. Why are you still playing for the Steelers? Like, imagine that in today's world. Like, it's just not something that is practical. Like, are you kidding? Okay, imagine it in the Brewers. Joey Ortiz, you're hitting under 200. You kind of suck. What's up? What do you think? Like, come on now. That wouldn't happen. Not like that. Not like that. Devin Williams, you punched a hand. You're kind of kind of stupid and irresponsible. Put the mic in their face. Like, come on, that's not journalism. That's not how you ask questions. Got a caller here on the Cease Electronic Talk and Text line. Hi, who's this?
13: Hey, good afternoon. It's Credit Union Phil. How's it going?
0: Hi, Credit Union Phil. Thanks for the call on this Thursday afternoon. I'm great. How are you doing?
13: Oh, I'm doing well, man. Thinking about you yesterday as one of the rare days I couldn't catch any of the show, but I did catch it on Spotify, which if the listeners don't know, that's pretty awesome. You can keep up with all the shows you missed in the past. But I wasn't trying to change the subject on you completely. Because when that reporter said, well, they brought you here on a dime, if I was it Jason Giambi that was getting interviewed or the other one?
0: I think it was Jeremy Giambi.
13: Okay. I would have just said to the reporter, yeah, my dime, how much do you get? You know, I mean, you know she doesn't make baseball money, so I don't know why she's talking trash like that. But anyway.
0: Well, that's the thing. It's like, what are you doing here? I mean, come on.
13: Yeah.
0: What do you think you are?
13: So what I was calling about, man, is I just wanted to say congratulations to you. I know. Is it this Saturday?
0: Yes, this weekend I will be getting I'll be tying the knot.
13: Oh, outstanding, man. Well, my anniversary is the 27th, and yours is going to be the 25th. That's good, man.
0: Yeah.
13: Mine was 30 years ago almost.
0: No kidding.
13: But I wanted to give you what I knew for advice, if you have a second.
0: I do have a second. Yeah, absolutely. We got a couple minutes here.
13: All right. Well, these are things you probably know and probably stuff that everybody already is called in for, but just, you know, the listening part is good. I think one of the things that's really important to know is that understands that we're always all changing. People just change as time goes. So you have to be able to, and Leo touched on this yesterday, you got to be able to bend. You can't be rigid. You know, people are, you know, your roles in a couple are going to change. If you have children, you're going to have roles. So just understand that all that stuff is fluid. And you stay on top of that. But, you know, hold her hand when you're walking. Don't walk in front of her when you're walking out there with her somewhere. I'm not really like she's always right or it sucks for you. I don't really believe that so much.
0: Yeah, good
13: but just
0: you,
13: make
0: man.
13: Sure she's appreciated, Tony, man. I mean, even if it's 10 years down the road and she's the one that makes supper all the time, make sure you're still saying thanks 10 years from now for that supper or laundry or whatever other stuff. You guys will have your roles. But
0: did you say it was 30 years for you, man. Credit Union, Phil?
13: Yeah, what's that?
0: Did you say you're at 30 years?
13: 12, it'd be 23 years I'll be married on the 27th, but... We dated for 9 in a row before that, so I count the whole thing.
0: Nice. Okay. Yeah, well, that counts. I mean, this is great advice, too. And the response, I appreciate you calling in, Credit Union, Phil, and the response that we've had here for my wedding has been pretty remarkable. Appreciate everyone reaching out. That's great advice, too, Credit Union, Phil. I like how you said that because we've had some people, that thank you for chiming in with that. We've had some people go on the side of, oh, you know, you got to... I don't know, whatever people would say, but you come in with the angle of, listen, people change, that's great advice, you got to continue to adjust and adapt, I like it.
13: Absolutely, man, that's exactly how it goes, and you know, you'll have different situations and difficulties along the way that the score squad didn't give you answers for already, but Tony, you're a smart kid, and I'm confident you'll be just fine, but... You can get my number from Leo whenever you want it, if you want any more as the time goes.
0: Yeah, much appreciated.
13: I'm here for you, buddy.
0: Much appreciated, Credit Union Phil. Thank you. Well, hey, we'll let you go.
13: No,
0: you and I will talk again sometime soon. Like I said, I'll be out for a while, but I'm sure when I return, you will be there to welcome me back.
13: Oh, you know what? Of course I will. And congratulations again to you and the soon-to-be Mrs. Tony G. Just enjoy it, buddy. It's going to go by. That day will go by in a flash. You won't even know it.
0: I'm sure.
13: That pretty dress of hers will just be mopping up beer on the dance floor. And really, all you really want is the next day when you open up that basket full of cards stuffed with money, Tony, because you only really get one of those and you
0: That's
13: can't
0: right.
13: beat it.
0: That's true.
13: Best ever.
0: That's true. That's very true.
13: All right, buddy. I'll let you go, but thank you very much and great show.
0: Yeah, I appreciate it, Credit Union, Phil. Thank you for the call in. 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Credit Union, Phil, with some great advice there. And before I dive into it and respond to the specifics of it, like I kind of did there, Again, just a great plug he started with. Yes, all episodes of the show are available. He catches it on Spotify, but wherever you get your podcasts, it's on Apple Podcasts or, you know, just any source out there for your podcast. We do upload every single episode. This episode is going to be on the podcast. You just got to look up The Show with Tony G and Leo, and you will find it. But, again, thanks for the call-in, Credit Union Phil. Very nice of you. And like I said, the outpouring that I have received for the wedding coming up this weekend from you, Score Squad, along with the welcome, like I've only been here a couple months. This is what, month six or seven? Here we go with the 6-7 thing. But I've only been here a handful of months full time. And the acceptance Score Squad has given me, not to get sappy here, has been phenomenal. It's been a great welcome, and the outpouring of support I've had for the upcoming wedding, me and the future Mrs., soon to be the Mrs. Tony G., are very appreciative of it, and we'll obviously keep all of you in our minds this weekend, and we'll be obviously enjoying it, but it'll be good to get back after the couple weeks off as well and say hi to you, Score Squad, and tell you how everything went. So, with that, time for another break. It's at about the 1240, 1241 mark here on the Fast Sign Studio. Got to take a break because here's the thing, Score Squad. Are you listening? Tailgate Talk and Craft Beer or Indie Band is on the other side of this break. We'll have Wes Karczewski coming out of the break, and then Craft Beer or Indie Band with Bulky subbing in for Leo. And if you want to take on Bulky, it's a tough take on. You know, it's a tough matchup. Bulky knows his stuff, but if you think you got what it takes, give me a call right now in a break. I'll just take, say, the third caller today. The third caller who wants to take on Bulky in Craft Beer or Indie Band, the number is 920-281-1570. 920-281-1570. Third caller will take on Bulky and Craft Beer or Indie Band. A chance for you to win a gift card to Nemeth Southside Market. Don't go anywhere. More show with Tony G and Leo coming up after the break.
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18: Well, it's an off day for the Brewers. It comes after they finished off a series with the Mets yesterday, earning a 4-3 win to take 2 of 3 in the series. It was a big day for Joey Ortiz. Came up with a home run short of the cycle, going 3-for-3 with 2 RBI and 2 runs scored. Ortiz has come on of late after struggling the first 2 months of the season at the plate, batting under 200 entering June, but hit 250 last month and is batting 333 this month to raise his average to 239 for the season. A lack of confidence can hurt the plate, but Ortiz said that was never an issue for him.
19: I mean, I wouldn't say it's fluctuated. I feel like I'm confident enough to, you know, go out and compete, and, you know, I always feel like I'm able to be at this level and compete at this level, so I think the confidence is there. It's just about, you know, taking it day by day and keep moving forward.
18: Milwaukee now 5-1 since the All-Star break and a half game back of the Dodgers for the best record in baseball. Also own a 7-game lead on the Cubs in the NL Central. Could be back in action tomorrow night when they open a series against the Rockies.
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18: Well, Packers training camp less than a week away. Green Bay rookies going to report Monday. The veterans on Tuesday, first practice on Wednesday. That one is open to the public. Meanwhile, Coach Luke Fickell and three of his players going to be in Chicago next Tuesday for Big Ten Media Days. With this Wisconsin Sports Zone Network update, I'm Zach Heil.
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0: Tailgate Talk with Wes Karczewski from Newmouth Southside Market. 2121 South Oneida Street is Newmouth's. Let's bring on Wes. Hi, Wes. How are you on this Thursday afternoon?
32: I'm doing well. How are you guys doing?
0: Doing well today. No Leo today, just you and me, Wes, but that's okay. We're still going to have a good conversation. Ready to hear what's the latest on the menu and in the store at Nemus Southside Market.
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0: Oh, that sounds very good, very delicious. And you even have new products. I mean, it's just, you know, the best spot for your weekend, grilling out or making a meal or whatever it is Nemus Southside Market, 2121 South Oneida Street in Appleton. What else, Wes Karczewski, is new at Nemus? Any particular drinks you'd like to highlight?
32: Yeah, we actually just got in some new beers this morning already. Got some new ones in from Drecker and Modest. And then we showed some new Hop Butcher and other half coming in this afternoon at some point. So all that stuff will be available in our beer cave over here.
0: Ah, very nice. Very nice. That sounds delectable. Is there anything else we need to cover? Is that pretty much the highlights heading into this weekend?
32: And then we did have some bourbon, allocated bourbons dropped off this morning. So those are going to be scattered throughout the shop later this afternoon and this weekend. So if you like that kind of stuff, come on out and start your search.
0: 2121 South Oneida Street in Appleton. Wes, You have standard hours going into this weekend. Any changes coming up, or everything pretty much normal?
32: No, we're back to all the standard hours, folks. So come on down. We're open till 7 tonight, 7 tomorrow night, 7 on Saturday, and 6 on Sunday. So
0: Very good.
32: Come on down and do your shopping here.
0: Absolutely right. Well, Wes, we appreciate you taking the time each Thursday afternoon to speak with us, and we'll look forward to getting out to Nemeth Southside Market sometime soon.
32: Okay, thanks, y'all.
0: That's absolutely correct. Thank you, Wes. 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At this point, I'd like to bring on a friend of the show and former host of the show, Balky. Hi, Balky. How are you today?
4: Good, Tony. Good afternoon to you.
0: Yeah, good afternoon to you as well. So here's the deal. We got about 10 minutes until the top of the hour. We still got to play craft beer or indie band, and I'm still open to taking a caller here, Score Squad, 920-281-1570. If you want to take on Balky in craft beer or indie band, now's the time to call. It'll be an opportunity to win a gift card to Nemeth Southside Market. So with the time that we do have in the meantime, let's go over some of the beers. First off, for Leo, he gave me some notes of the beers that he sampled from Nemeth Southside Market. He had Not From Concentrate, which is a, from Hop Butcher for the World, Chicago, Illinois. 8.0 ABV. 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It delivers bold citrus notes of blood orange and pulpy grapefruit, finishing with a bright citrus bite and slight bitterness. Highly recommended for hazy IPA fans. And then he also had Mirror Ball from Hop Butcher for the World. Mirror Ball, a lot of R's in that word. Mirror Ball is a 7.5 ABV Imperial IPA from Chicago's Hop Butcher for the World, brewed with Mosaic, Centennial, and Citra hops to create a juicy mix of tropical fruit and berry notes. Appearance, hazy, medium gold pours, with a full white head and thick lacing. Aroma, green citrus, melon, pineapple, and pine with a sweet blueberry accent as well. Taste, juicy orange, sweet melon, stone fruit, and pine led to a strong blueberry finish as well, balanced by mild bitterness. Mouthfeel, it is medium to full body with average carbonation and a lightly sweet, juicy finish. That's very in-depth from Leo there. Mirror Ball, Hop Butcher for the World, as well as Not From Concentrate, Hot Butcher from the World, is what Leo had from Nemeth Southside Market. Balky, let's do yours next before craft beer or indie band. What'd you have?
4: 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Low on the juice factor in this one. I did get a little subtle peach. I did get a significant amount of grapefruit. 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The Multiverse from Equilibrium. Weldworks Brewing Company is our next stop. They're in Greeley, Colorado. This is part of their Freezer Aisle series entitled Rocky Road. It's a sweet milk stout, 6.3 ABV, really heavy on the almond flavor. Obviously, it's inspired by Rocky Road ice cream, if I didn't make that clear. Heavy on the almond flavor in this one. The chocolate is a nice supporting actor, but the marshmallow is real faint. It's there. I love this style. That's the Freezer Aisle series, Rocky Road from Weldworks. Then we go up to Geneva, Illinois from Colorado. New England-style hazy IPA entitled Golden Boots. This was a limited edition for the World Cup, so get it at Nemeth Southside Market while you can. Why? Well, it's a 7.7 ABV with lots of tropical fruit, and this one's super smooth as well. Love the Golden Boots from Penrose. My favorite one of the week was a collab between Equilibrium and Vitamin C Brewing in East Weymouth, Massachusetts. 8.0 ABV on their Ocean Vibes. Tony, this is an Imperial Double IPA. They added lactose to it to give it a real creamy mouthfeel. Little pina colada flavor. I think that's the dominant flavor of this IPA. I did get a little orange juice in this one as well. This was fantastic. Took two breweries to create it, from Equilibrium and Vitamin C. Love the Ocean Vibes. Great stuff there, Tony. Those are my four of the week from Nemeth Southside Market. Get them now, 2121 South Oneida Street in Appleton.
0: That last one sounds particularly healthy. Vitamin C, and you have some lactose in. I mean, it sounds like a breakfast type of craft beer.
4: You'd probably have it for breakfast. Wouldn't be my first choice for okay. breakfast, but you could get away with it. It's summer, whatever.
0: All right, well, I mean, it's summer, like you said, whatever you want to do, it's all right. I mean, if you wanted to go a little craft beer, there's no rules. You make the rules. That's the thing. You make the rules. Well, Balky, I have a contestant here who want to take you on. I mean, I had a couple come in, and I just took the Like I said, I went through the thing where I was able to take the third one, and the third one was a man named Tim. Hi, Tim. Just to make sure you're on air, say hi to us. All right, there he is.
5: Yeah.
0: Tim, Bulky, I got you both on air, and it's time for some craft beer or indie band. I'm going to say craft beer or indie band. We got nine options for you. You have to tell me which one it is. I'll keep track. All Tim has to do is tie or beat Bulky for a gift card at Nemus Southside Market. Are we both ready?
4: Yes, sir.
0: All right. Sounds like Tim.
5: Let her begin.
0: That's right. Let her begin. All right. Here we go. First option for you gentlemen. I'm going to have Tim guess first. Undertow Orchestra. But tow is spelled T-O-W. Undertow Orchestra. Craft beer or indie band?
5: We're going to have to go with craft beer.
0: He's going craft beer. All right, Bulky, what say you?
4: It's not ringing any bells for beer, so I'll take a chance and say indie band.
0: Well, Bulky, last time you were on, you went 9-for-9, and so far you're 1-for-1. Because it is an indie band, so that means you got the 1-0 lead, and you guess first on this next one. Let me make sure I pronounce this the right way. Paulaner Mulcher? Paulaner Marcher? Muncher? Muncher. Yeah, like you're eating. Paulaner Muncher. Craft beer or indie band?
4: Tim, I'm going to encourage you to go craft beer on this one. Because that's what I'm doing.
0: Tim, what do you think? Craft beer or indie band?
5: Yeah, craft beer.
0: Okay. Yep, it's a craft beer. I just knew it. I knew it. It's like all these craft beers that I got here. All I can do is try to put them in different orders that confuses Bulky. Because odds are he knows them.
5: Yeah.
0: I promise Bulky does not get this list beforehand. But here's the third one.
4: Nope.
0: Tim, you're going to guess first. Bling Kong.
5: Sure.
0: Bling Kong. Craft beer or indie band?
5: We'll go craft beer.
0: Okay, he's going craft beer. Bulky, what do you think? Bling Kong.
4: There was a craft beer. I can't remember who made it. That used King Kong in it. But I don't think this one is it. You said bling, like B-L-I-N-G?
0: Right, like I'm wearing bling. Yep.
4: Yeah, no, I'm gonna go indie band.
0: Well, Bulky, you're right. You're 3-for-3 so far. That is an indie band. Okay, and you guess first on the next one, too, here. Snakeless Society. Craft beer or indie band?
4: Tim, that's from Badger State Brewing in Green Bay. Go craft beer on this one. That's what I'm doing.
0: Tim, you want to go with Bulky?
5: Yeah.
0: I think it's getting to the point here where I should just tell you what the craft beers are. Give both of you a free 4. It's like, is this one an indie band? All right, so you're both right on that one. It's 4-2 Bulky. Have a couple more here. Tim, you're going first on this next one. It's called Sippy Squeeze. Sippy, S-I-P-P-I, Squeeze. Sippy Squeeze, craft beer indie band.
5: That's a tough one. Sippy Squeeze. Let's do the band.
0: Okay, he's going with the band. Bulky, what do you think?
4: Yeah, I honestly don't know this one. I will try to get Tim back in it here. I'll say craft beer.
0: Well, you only made it worse because it is a craft beer. It's 5-2. We're going to play this out. I mean, you never know. You never know. Crazier things have happened. All right. This next one, Balky's guessing first. Weekend at Kitty's. Kitty spelled K-I-T-T-I-E, apostrophe S.
4: Like a cat?
0: Correct, yeah.
4: Yeah, I think this is part of the Fat Orange Cat brewery in New York. So I'm gonna go craft beer. Tim, I would encourage you to do the same.
5: Yeah, he knows a lot, though. That's a beer. Yeah, I know that for a fact. Yep.
0: Okay, you're both right. Weekend at Kitty's. I can't get anything by this guy. All right, Tim.
5: Well, yeah, he's drinking every weekend.
0: That's a good one, Tim. Way to get him. Way to get him. Get after him. Get him.
5: He's probably in the beer aisle right now in Nemus.
4: Wes can confirm. I am not there right now. I'm at my office right now. I'm not at Nemus.
5: Right.
0: That's funny. That is funny. All right, this next one, we're going to play this out. We got 3 left. I think we're at Tim. You're guessing first here. Wishy. W-I-S-H-Y. Wishy. One word. Craft beer or indie band?
5: That's a tough one. Let's do a rock band.
0: Okay, he's doing indie band. Bulky, what do you think?
4: Yeah, let's get Tim try to get back in this here. I don't know this one, so I'll just say craft beer.
0: This one worked out. It is indeed an indie band, so now the score is 6-4 with 2 to go. All right, Bulky. Nothing Painted Blue is your next one. What do you think? Craft beer or indie band, Bulky? Nothing painted blue.
4: Nothing painted blue. Let's go with, I don't know, indie band.
0: Okay. Tim, what do you think? Nothing painted blue.
6: Yeah, we'll go with the band.
0: Okay. You are, you're both right. It's an indie band. So the score here, let me just do a quick tally. 5, 6, 7 to 5. So 7-5 with 1 to go. Let's play it out. Tim, you guess first. There was a time. It sounds like a segment, like a sentence, like a fragment or whatever you
6: sounds
0: call it.
6: Sounds like a band, yeah. Okay. What is it? There was a time?
0: There was a time. Yeah, like there was a time back then, whatever. There was a time.
6: I gotta go band.
0: Okay, Bulky?
4: Jeez, I don't know. Beer. I'll go craft beer.
0: It is indeed a craft beer. So, final is 8-6. Bulky had an impressive performance. Sorry, Tim. You did not win, but we appreciate you for hopping aboard with us.
6: Sure. You bet. Yeah.
4: Thanks, Tim.
0: The good news is that Tim is eligible to play again next week, so he can just try and call in and work his way through. But Bulky, otherwise, appreciate your time. A quick snippet. I know that you are a married man, and I've been getting some marriage advice as my wedding is this weekend. Do you have any that comes off the top of your head that you think wedding advice for Tony G before we hit our next break?
4: Wedding advice or marriage advice?
0: Marriage advice. Marriage advice.
4: Marriage advice. Okay, I'm better at the former rather than the latter. My wife would say I'm not equipped at all to offer marriage advice. But I will just say this. The more you put her first, and this sounds trite and cliche, but the more you put her first, the better your life is going to be. So be selfish and improve your life by making sure she is taken care of first, if that makes any sense.
0: That does make a lot of sense. Take care of her first. Put her first. I like that. That's a good piece of advice, Bulky. Well, I've been getting a lot of great advice, and I appreciate everyone for chiming in as I take some time off to go ahead and tie the knot myself this upcoming weekend. But, Bulky, I'll talk with you again sometime soon when I get back. And otherwise, you take care, my friend, and we'll talk again soon.
4: Congrats on the nuptials, man. Enjoy it. We'll talk with you soon.
0: Much appreciated, Bulky. Will do indeed. That was Bulky, Tim, Wes Karczewski. For Tailgate Talk and Craft Beer or Indie Band with Nemeth Southside Market again, 2121 South Oneida Street in Appleton. 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
17: In baseball, the Dodgers have the best record at 65-38 after defeating the Phillies 9-5. The Orioles snapped the Red Sox 15-game winning streak after coming out on top in game two of their doubleheader, 5-1. The Yankees and the Pirates also split their doubleheader. The Braves scored 6 runs in the 8th inning and held on 7-6 against the Padres, while the Rays defeated the Blue Jays 4-2. Tigers outscored the Cubs 5-1, and the White Sox had a 4-2 victory over the Rangers. In the WNBA, Caitlin Clark was on fire.
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17: 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Asia Wilson dropped 38 points, but the Aces lost to the Mystics 100-99.
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0: Time for Hurtling Clark Law Firm traffic update right here on The Score. Let's take a look at the map in northeast Wisconsin right now. I want to start in the Green Bay area. If you are on, looks like 43, right around the Leo Frigo Bridge, if you're heading from the west side to the east side, heading over the Leo Frigo Bridge, looks like traffic is backed up at that point and running a bit slow. So if that's the direction you're heading, keep an eye out for that. Down here in the valley, a couple of notifications. Same notification from hour number one. About 6:30 this morning, 441 southbound, a mile beyond the ramp from Calumet Street. Right shoulder is blocked due to a disabled vehicle. And then a new notification just popped up about 10, 15 minutes ago, 12:50 p.m. There's a disabled vehicle on the exit to Ballard Road from 41 southbound. So those are the two notifications from down in the valley and the overall update that I had to give for you. That's your Hurling Clark Law Firm traffic update. And it's brought to you, again, by our friends at Hurling Clark Law Firm. 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
0: Hour number two of the show with Tony G and Leo starts right now, right here on 95.3, 99.1, The Score. I'm Tony G. No Leo Kuiper Jr. today. He's off. Getting an early start to the weekend. So just me here on this Thursday afternoon. Still got a good show planned for you. Still having fun with you. It's about 1:08. Here's we start hour number two. The show with Tony G and Leo is brought to you by Fast Signs of Appleton. 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Speaking of the Cease Electronic Talk and Text Line, quickly here, a couple of texts in on the Cease Electronic Talk and Text Line going back to hour number one. Dice Shaking Lamar gets in the conversation here, says, was that Dr. Phil? Wait, that's already taken. Just call him Dr. CUP talking about the great advice I had from Credit Union Phil, or Phil the Plumber, checking in with some marriage advice for me in hour number one. Aaron in Oshkosh says, goose-style beer. Let's see. Oh, the text before that says, still miss you, Bulky. Also, I should have said this too, Bulky. Sorry about this, Aaron in Oshkosh. Still miss you, Bulky. Also, Otra Vez is coming back for the first time in 10 years, I think from Sierra Nevada, my favorite beer ever, which I'm sure the Southside Market, NEMA Southside Market has, goose-style beer. I should have said that to Bulky. Sorry, Aaron. I just get, you know, especially when I'm on the show solo, only so many things to look at, so the Cease Electronic Talk and Text line, the text line falls lower on the priority list when I'm handling phone calls and Zoom stuff like that. You can still text in. Always feel welcome to text in, but I'll just get to it later. Sorry I didn't get that to Bulky, Aaron. Another text here from DK, not from Chaska. Bulky should have named the brewery after him. If he can't, then the opponent gets the point. Yeah, that's a good one. So, no, I see what you're saying. Bulky should name the brewery that the beer is from, and if he can't, the opponent gets a point. You got to do something to change the cadence here, because Bulky is just too good at it. Just too good at it. By the way, the hour number two sports menu is brought to you by Tanner's Grill and Bar, conveniently located at 730 South Railroad Street in Kimberly. Get all the latest news at facebook.com/Tanner's Grill and Bar. Here's what we got coming up. We'll start hour number two by bucking it up with the fact that Braden Burries is an all-summer league player, but does it matter? We'll tell you why. At least I'll tell you why. And then about 10, 15, 20 minutes or so from now, somewhere in there, 10, 15, 20, I don't know. It's all relative. We'll preview the Rockies series for the Brewers and the potential trade deadline implications coming from this series. We'll award our stiff of the day and wrap it up towards the end of the show. That's your hour number two sports menu brought to you by Tanner's Grill and Bar. All right, let's, again, I'm still thinking about this Bulky one from DK, not from Chaska. Like, what do we do to defend against Bulky's impressive knowledge of craft beer? I mean, and he takes it seriously. He, from my understanding of conversations with Leo, like, he has an app where he logs all of the craft beers that he tries. This is a hobby for him, so he has so much knowledge about it. What things can we do? Like, do we open it up to food from NEMA Southside Market? And have him try to guess? I don't know. It's impressive, and we appreciate him taking the time. And I know most of you Score Squad, like Aaron said, still miss Bulky being on the show. And he's doing well, obviously, still friend of the show, former host of the show, friend of the Score, and we still see him out and about at some of the events we do as well. All right, let's buck it up. So as I mentioned, Braden Burries was just voted an all-summer league player, but the question here is, does that really matter? Like, I know the summer league for the NBA is kind of a lesser thing, not as cared about. You know, like, preseason has more traction than summer league. I feel like spring training has more traction, has more attention than summer league basketball. It just feels like it's so soon after, right? Like, those other preseason periods of play lead into the season. Summer league is right after the season. So everyone's kind of almost like they're tired of basketball. Not that you can get tired of basketball, obviously, but just like, okay, I'm ready for something else. I'm focusing on baseball here. It's summer, so I'm traveling, taking vacations. So therefore, it seems like summer league kind of falls behind. But that's not why I say, does it matter that Braden Burries was listed as all summer league? And he should be. He was the number one guard in this summer league. Head and shoulders above the rest as a rookie, as someone who just got drafted a month ago. Literally, I think it was the 23rd. So he really did step up in a big way in summer league, separate himself from the pack, and he was awarded with honors of being first team all summer league, which I didn't really know was a thing. Like I said, this has been the most I've been a Bucks watcher, have been in tune with the organization for my whole life. I've never been this invested in Bucks basketball. And it's partly because, you know, I guess you could say mildly cover the team for you, Score Squad. Like, I talk about the team, so I have to be updated and full in knowledge about everything on the team, or at a higher level than just an average fan. So maybe that's part of it, but also this is just such a turning point. You've heard me say it before about the Bucks organization right now. This is such a critical year. Such a turning point year for the organization, where you go either down the tubes or you keep your organization relevant. There's no in-between, right? You keep your organization relevant and start to compete in the East. There's no in-between for the Bucks coming out of this year. You have to either nail it or things are going to go down the tubes in a hurry. And I feel like they did with Braden Burries. It's a big deal. But here's why I say it doesn't matter. Burries is the first Bucks player to make all summer league first team since a second round pick in 2022 of Sandro Mamukelashvili. Did you hear me? Mamukelashvili?
4: Who?
0: Exactly.
4: Who?
0: You want me to say it one more time?
4: Who?
0: Sandro Mamukelashvili. Mamukelashvili. It's a long word.

Well, played in, yeah, because this is with two teams. He played in like 60 or so games for the Bucks, about 65 or so, and then spent some time with the Spurs. And he was a notable player. He played 80 games for Toronto this year. So he's had over 5 years and 270 games of experience, but a player for Milwaukee that never really panned into a starter. You know, more of a power forward center type, played the center position most often this year. But I say that because his first team all summer league selection didn't really pan into him being an all-star. And Burry's said just a couple weeks ago, my goal in my rookie season is to be an all-star. So does it really matter? Does it really make a difference? We'll see. Other members of the All-Summer League first team this year were Cam Boozer, Yaxel Lendeborg, Malik Thomas, and Caleb Wilson. Can you imagine Yaxel Lendeborg being a Buck? Can you imagine that? I mean, again, and Burry's was the right pick. And I don't say that they shouldn't have done that, but Yaxel was a player who got drafted right after Burry's. Now imagine if, you know, Nate Amend obviously was not first team all selection, and neither was Hannes Steinbach, who went 14. But if you get Steinbach rather than Amend, then again, you're opening up sore wounds if Leo were still around. And maybe you'd have some notable players who stand out rather than Amend, who's airballing free throws. I don't know. I'm no expert. I just I know what I know, and that's part of what I know. But listen, all banter aside, it's a good thing, right? Like, this is the right direction. I've said it multiple times throughout this offseason. This is about as close to a home run of an offseason so far that you can have if you're the Milwaukee Bucks. You've drafted good players. You've got the right head coach in there. You've offloaded the high money, getting older superstar, and you got a load of draft capital, a load of some young talent in the door. Like, this is as close to a home run. What else could they be doing that makes this more of a home run in my mind? Drafting Steinbach? Maybe, I guess. I don't know. But this only adds to it. You know, I think Braden Burry's, we saw it in his play. Like, it's one thing to talk about it and read the box scores and look at the stats, but just in watching him. Like, I remember Leo and I watching that Spurs summer league game and texting back and forth and going, he's got explosiveness. Like, he can really fly through the lane. He can fly up the floor, too, and play some defense. Like, he's a good defender also in the moments that I saw. Not to mention what he's doing offensively. This is the right direction the Bucks need to be heading. So good for him. Congratulations to Burry's as he is first team all summer league. And I say, does it matter, to get some banter in there and kind of give you some other perspective, but it's a big accomplishment for him. It shows the organization, like if I'm Burry's talking to the organization after being a first team all summer league selection, hey, you made the right move. Drafted the right guy. I'm in the right spot for you. I can do some things now. Like, am I going to be the all-star? I'd like to say so. Obviously, he's doing the right thing in saying that, but I can have an impact on this team right out of the gate. I already did with the summer league team. You're not playing against the superstars. I know that of the NBA, but still, it's an accomplishment. It shows that he was head and shoulders above the rest in most of a regard. Like, he separated himself with his play, with his ability, and he looks like he is the right fit, the right mold the Milwaukee Bucks need, coming at the right time in the biggest offseason Milwaukee has had for the last decade. So good for him. Good for him. Time for another a break of the show. It's about 1:20, which is usually the point we hit a break. 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

0: Like I mentioned, time for another break, 120, here in the Fast Science Studio. When we come back, we'll get back to the Brewers. Previewing the Rockies series, what the pitching matchups look like, and also the trade deadline implications of this series. Interesting discussion here. The Rockies might have some trade pieces that would attract the Brewers. What are the trade implications of this series? We'll talk about that when we come back. Don't go anywhere. The show with Tony G and Leo right here on The Score.
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5: More terrific weather today. Mostly sunny, toasty warm, but not humid. A high of 80. Tonight, just some thin high clouds south of the Fox Cities. Fair, mild, and calm. A low of 58. Still comfortable for Friday. Mostly sunny and seasonably warm with a high of 81. From the WBY First Alert Weather Center, I'm meteorologist Steve Baylock.
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0: It's the show with Tony G and Leo. Having a good time here on a Thursday afternoon. About 1:27 in the Fast Sign Studios. Topic of the conversation here, the Milwaukee Brewers. As the Brewers start a weekend set against the Colorado Rockies tomorrow, and I wanted to talk about this today, as obviously the Brewers are off today, but looking at the fact that I will be out for the next couple of weeks, wanted to have a quick segment here on this, and I'm sure the guys will tomorrow. Again, no Leo today, just Tony G. And then tomorrow, no Leo and Tony G, so Nick and PJ will go 3 hours from the bullpen from 11 to noon, and then noon to 2, they'll do the show together. So we appreciate them for hopping in, and then Leo will be back on Monday. I'll be off all next week and part of the following week, so it'll be a couple of days before I talk with you again, Score Squad. So I wanted to take the opportunity today to talk about the upcoming Rockies series, which begins tomorrow. A 3:10 first pitch, by the way, on Friday afternoon, because the Brewers are having their alumni game tomorrow evening, which they said they will televise. Kind of surprised me. I don't remember them televising that event in the past, but it'll be televised, I think. But either way, 3:10 first pitch tomorrow. Shane Drouin and Tomoyuki Sugano going after it. And then Saturday, Robert Gasser, Jacob Mizorowski won't pitch until Sunday. It'll be ace versus ace. Kyle Friedland will go for the Rockies. And the thing with the Rockies, all right, here's the deal. Let's just take a look at where the Rockies sit so far this year. The Rockies are last place in not just the NL West, but in all of Major League Baseball. They are 41-63. The Los Angeles Angels are 41-62, the only other worst team. Rockies not having a great year, and that's to be expected. I don't think the Rockies have been relevant. I don't think they've made the playoffs since 2018, which is when the Brewers swept them en route to a 7-game NLCS versus the Dodgers. So the Rockies, not great. Goes without saying.
1: Not great, Bob.
0: Exactly. Part of the problem for Colorado has been the pitching. The team's ERA is up to 5.49. You need to hear it again?
1: Not great, Bob.
0: Or maybe one of these. Worst earned run average in baseball. The second worst team, the Athletics. A staff ERA north of 5. However, the Rockies have given up almost 100 more hits as a pitching staff than the Athletics in just 2 more games. Yikes. So part of the conversation here, you know, before we talk about the trade pieces, is obviously the fact that the Brewers' offense needs to show up. You heard me talk about Joey Ortiz in hour number one and how this is, like, is his run, is his hot streak at the plate sustainable for the rest of the year? Hard to tell, but knowing the teams and the pitching that they're going to face are the Brewers and Joey Ortiz over the next couple of weeks. Because after the Rockies, you have another struggling team in the San Francisco Giants. So yes, for the next couple of weeks, or at least week, I'd say, it is sustainable for Joey Ortiz. But the offense cannot go dormant here. Like, this has to be a sweep. You have the toughest second half schedule in baseball. You cannot miss the opportunity to sweep teams, especially when you have them at home. You've got to win this series and sweep it. You just have to win all three. And I usually don't do that. I'm not that aggressive about it because it's baseball. Anything can happen. You can't win every game. But in a series like this, it has to happen. I mean, again, similar to last year, the Brewers are in a position where they could win Major League Baseball's one seed heading into the playoffs. Get some home field advantage for you in the playoff run that you're looking to have. And you have got to capitalize on games like this, where otherwise the Dodgers, I mean, if you open the door for the Dodgers, they're going to burst through it. It's not even going to be close. They're going to burst through it. So you can't allow it. You've got to shut down the teams who are struggling this year and put yourself in a position to not run away with it. It's not going to be a run away with it type situation for the number one seed in baseball, but it's going to be you want some breathing room. You want a couple games of clearance if you're looking at the one seed. So, which is what they had last year. But, again, the point of the conversation here, and maybe I'm getting aggressive with it. I don't know. Maybe I need to, you know, temper my expectations here. But you've got to win this series and sweep the Rockies. You cannot open the door for them. You have to have the offense produce. And a good chance for some of the pitchers that the Brewers are going to throw out there to get back right. You know what I mean? Shane Drouin, Robert Gasser. Mizorowski's probably going to continue to be on a tempered pinch count. If you get him, you know, I don't know, 4 innings of pitching. Again, maybe 5. You open it up to 5. But this is the opportunity for the pitching staff to get back and, you know, start to settle in and get some wins. I don't want to call it easy win. There's no easy wins, but this is about as easy as it could get. Okay. Now the larger part of the conversation here. Let's go player by player. Obviously, the Rockies, with the situation they're going to be in, are not in a position to buy at the deadline. They're going to be sellers at the deadline, and they have some names that they could give up in a trade that might benefit other teams who are buying. So with that, let's take a look here at some of the names. Just player for player, let's look at some of the different positions who might impact the Brewers or who might help the Brewers. Before we get to the pitching, let's start with some hitting. The top players on the team for Colorado, first baseman T.J. Rumfeld and catcher Hunter Goodman. They're easily the top two players on the team. Looking statistically, they are... Yeah, I mean, Goodman is practically a star at this point. They are far beyond the rest. I don't know that the Rockies, I mean, if you're in an organization where you're building, those are not the type of players you typically like to move on from. So I don't anticipate those two being on the market, to be honest with you. But, I mean, you know, an Ezekiel Tovar, a guy who's going to be on the roster for a couple years. Then you start to look at Mickey Moniak, and this is one Leo has brought up a lot over the last couple of weeks. Moniak this season, a .279 batting average, 16 home runs, 42 runs driven in, an OPS just shy of 900. In his career, Moniak, been kind of a journeyman, 3 years with the Phillies, 3 years with the Angels. A career .249 hitter. So this is, so far, his best career year offensively. I mean, 2023, he finished batting .280. But in terms of home runs, his career best is 24. He's right there. He's banging on the door. He did that last year. He's at 16. Part of it could be the fact his best two home run hitting years, his best slugging percentage years have come in Colorado. We all know what the altitude does there. So maybe that could be part of it. Certainly, but otherwise, I mean, I think you'd be getting a very good hitter. And the price for him, a 28-year-old, I don't know his contract. I'd have to look up his contract situation. But this is another outfield bat that would add some pop, which the Brewers desperately need, that would add more average. You know, when the Brewers struggle offensively, it's because they don't hit with runners in scoring position. So you put an experienced hitter having a good offensive year in a position to drive in some runs. That would add a lot of value to the Brewers, I would think. So Moniak would be a name that would have to be on the table, might be costly. But then if you pair it with some of the other pitching names on the roster, here are the pitchers who have been thrown around in terms of potential trade mentions. You have Kyle Friedland, who seems like he gets mentioned every year. He spent a lot of years in Colorado. Every single one of his years he's been in Colorado since 2017. He's always been a high ERA guy, though, a 4.73 ERA. I would not like Kyle Friedland. He's 33 years old. He's definitely older. The Brewers don't need another left-handed arm, which is what he is. And not to mention, he's the type of player the Brewers build their rotation around in like 2014. Like, I feel as though he is the Matt Garza equivalent for the Rockies. Like, okay, we're going to tie ourselves to you, even though you're kind of a high ERA guy. You're the best name we have. He's always been like this, though, and this year is the worst he's ever been. a 7.28 earned run average, 2-9. His career record is 67-99. If the Brewers beat him, he takes the decision on Sunday. It would be his 100th loss of his career.
1: Not great, Bob.
0: No, certainly not. Some other names on the pitching staff to keep in mind for Colorado, and we've mentioned this name before, Antonio Senzatella, who is now listed as a reliever, but was formerly a starter in his career for Colorado. He's also spent every year of his career in Colorado since 2017. Another high ERA guy, a career 5.09 earned run average, which was higher than Friedland, but this season 3.60 ERA coming out of the bullpen. The highest WAR, even though I'm not a big WAR guy, that he's had since 2021 and 2020. 9-2 this year, a 3.60 earned run average, has struck out 44 in 50 innings. His walk numbers are way down. Way down. 16 walks so far this season in 50 innings. Really good. So you add him, he's another bridge guy, right? And you've heard me say this formula all week long. The Brewers are in a position where they have their starter go 4, 5, maybe 6 innings. You have a bridge guy to get you to the high leverage arms in your bullpen. Antonio Senzatella would be that bridge guy. He does have 3 saves this year, so maybe he could qualify as a high leverage guy. If you needed a save and McGill is down, Abner is down, like the Brewers were just in that situation before the All-Star break, if you need a high leverage guy to close out a save for you, he's done that this year. He can do that for you. So if you package Senzatella and Moniak together, hard to tell what players go for what cost these days, but you'd probably have to put Peña on the table. You'd probably have to put Adam Chesky on the table. And again, we've talked about Madej and Fisher being untouchables as in terms of prospects. But then you'd probably have to give up a pitcher. Like, would Craig Yoho enter the conversation? Would Robert Gasser enter the conversation? Maybe Logan Henderson, as guys who have had experience at the major league level, more than the prospect type? Could it be? I don't know. I mean, maybe Yoho is that guy that could fill a Seth Halverson's role. And Seth was just dealt to, I think it was the Yankees earlier this week. Kind of went under the radar because he hasn't developed at the rate that you'd think. But even Senzatella, a higher ERA guy in his career, having a really good year so far. He's 31 years old. This is the exact, not exact, I shouldn't say that. Brewers typically target younger pitchers, but this is a close model, a close replica of what Milwaukee targets in their pitchers that they acquire in trades, especially at this point of the year. Put him in that Brewers pitching lab and watch him go to work. I think Senzatella, if healthy, he spent a couple seasons really injured. 23, he only played in 2 games. 24, he only played in 3 games. So that's 5 games in 2 years. Bounced back with 30 last year, already at 31 as a reliever this year. If he can keep himself healthy, it's the type of player that the Brewers really need. And I think would have a higher potential in the Brewers organization with how they develop pitchers, even though Senzatella's past developmental stages, but you know what I'm saying. You know, get him in a point where they figure out their strengths and weaknesses and get them to lean into those strengths and override the weaknesses to the point where they are effective major league hitters. It's the, not exact, but it's a close prototype of what Milwaukee likes in their pitchers that they put in the pitching lab. So Senzatella and Moniak, again, would be big names to watch out for. And you don't think Matt Arnold knows that? You don't think Matt Arnold is showing up to the ballpark all 3 games of this weekend series with a notepad and paper going, okay, and a pen and his computer, looking up stats and crunching the numbers. Shoot, if I was the Colorado Rockies GM, and we mentioned this week, I'm going to look this up again. Because if I'm the Colorado Rockies GM, Warren Schaefer. No, he's the manager. Interim manager. Let's see. The general manager is Josh Burns. Just took over the role. It's in his first year. Josh Burns. All right, dog, here's what I'd do. I'd travel with the team. I'd go to Milwaukee, and I would put on my best salesman pitch. I would, you know, rub shoulders, you know, bump bump into Matt Arnold. Hey, Matt, how you doing? Hey, nice season you're having. Yeah, you know, yeah. From my understanding of your team, you have a lot of great young talent. You've got really good prospects in the minors. That's awesome. Great. But from my understanding and what I hear, it sounds like you're in the market for a pitcher or an outfielder. Hey, I got some names here if you want to work out a deal. What do you say we grab lunch? Just be cool about it. Be casual about it. Hey, what do you think? You want to grab lunch? What's a good spot around here? You want to go to the restaurant here in the stadium, or you want to go somewhere else? What do you want to do? Let's just talk shop. You know, maybe you don't go right for it. Maybe you build the relationship, like Leo says in his rummage sale that he had like a month and a half ago. Build the relationship. So, Matt, how long have you been in Milwaukee? Oh, are you from around here? What's your experience like? Oh, okay, nice. Yeah, it's good to get to know you. Well, hey, I'd like to get to know you further, and maybe we can talk shop. I know you need some bullpen arms. I know you need a starting pitcher or two. And you have a great prospect system. Seems like we'd be a good fit. What do you say we grab lunch sometime? Let's grab dinner. 3:10 game on Friday. What do you say you and I dodge out early and we go grab dinner? Thoughts? Or on Saturday, 6:10 first pitch. What do you say we grab lunch together? I'd travel with the team if I was the Rockies GM and put on my best salesman hat. You know, hey, you got needs. I got needs. And they're obviously I got different needs, but we both can fulfill what's going on here. Like, this would be a good swap. Maybe I'd even go as far as to be like a full salesman and like figure out what Matt Arnold likes. Is he a donut guy? What's his favorite donut shop in Milwaukee? Bring him a pack of donuts from there. What's his favorite restaurant back home where he's from? Go grab a gift card and bring it to him. You know, loosen him up a bit. That's what you do here in sales. Right? Okay. Yeah. Okay. By the way, I was just passing XYZ Bakery. Here's a donut or a Kringle or, you know, here's some cupcakes. It's just a nice gesture. That's all. That's what I'd do if I was the Rockies. If I was the Rockies GM and decision makers, hey, we're going to go on a road trip here. We're going to travel with the team, go to Milwaukee. And not to mention that it's just Milwaukee, but like, let's look at Colorado's schedule coming up. So Colorado, after this, they head to San Diego for two. Kansas City, maybe not. Obviously not Kansas City. San Diego, I think, is in a selling position too, so maybe not in a position to really, you know, go all salesman there. But then you host the Rays, you head to St. Louis, you head to Arizona, you head to San Francisco, you host the Dodgers. Like, if you're playing teams who are in contention, put on your salesman hat. Hey, dog, I got something nice for you. Thanks for coming. Here you go. Here's a pack of cupcakes. Let's work out a deal. What do you say? And if I'm Matt Arnold, I'm all ears. I got needs you can fulfill with your talent on the team. Let's work something out. Credit Union Phil on the Cease Electronic Talk and Text Line. Hey, Tony, I like your mindset with the Rockies and Brewers making a deal. But it reminds me of this pest control person that came over to my house and tried to sell me his services, tried to get me to shake his hand before I even made a deal. Credit Union Phil, text of the week right there. I did give the guy stiff of the week about a month ago. But you got to do what you got to do, right? Like, a deal has to get done. This is how the business world works. This isn't B2C. This is B2B. Business and business. I got prospects, Matt Arnold. And you got talent. Let's work out a deal. When we come back, stiff of the day. And we'll wrap it up. More show with Tony G and Leo after this. Don't go anywhere.
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3: Well, it's an off day for the Brewers. It comes after they finished off a series with the Mets yesterday, earning a 4-3 win to take 2 of 3 in the series. It was a big day for Joey Ortiz. Came up with a home run short of the cycle, going 3-for-3 with 2 RBI and 2 runs scored. Ortiz has come on of late after struggling the first 2 months of the season at the plate, batting under 200 entering June, but hit 250 last month and is batting 333 this month to raise his average to 239 for the season. A lack of confidence can hurt the plate, but Ortiz said that was never an issue for him.
4: I mean, I wouldn't say it's fluctuated. I feel like I'm confident enough to, you know, go out and compete. And, you know, I always feel like I'm able to be at this level and compete at this level. So I think the confidence is there. It's just about, you know, taking it day by day and keep moving forward.
3: Milwaukee now 5-1 since the All-Star break and a half game back of the Dodgers for the best record in baseball. Also own a 7-game lead on the Cubs in the NL Central. Could be back in action tomorrow night when they open a series against the Rockies.
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3: Well, Packers training camp less than a week away. Green Bay rookies going to report Monday. The veterans on Tuesday. First practice on Wednesday. That one is open to the public. Meanwhile, Coach Luke Fickell and three of his players going to be in Chicago next Tuesday for Big Ten Media Days. With this Wisconsin Sports Zone Network update, I'm Zach Heilprin.
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12: Just when I think you couldn't possibly be any dumber, you go and do something like this and totally redeem yourself!
13: And all this time I've been going through such pain and personal anguish. Such hell for nothing!
0: I couldn't decide which one to hit there. from Dumb and Dumber. Redeem yourself for the pain one. I just went both. Whatever. It's a show with Tony G and Leo. Final, what, 8-9 minutes I have left with you, Score Squad, before heading out. So, gonna have a fun segment. Stiff of the day. And we'll wrap it up. Fun final segment planned for your Score Squad. Having a good time on this Thursday afternoon. Hope you are too. Again, I'll be off tomorrow. Leo will be off tomorrow. Leo will be back on Monday. I don't come back until early August. So I'll talk with you again sometime soon. Let's not make it a whole sappy goodbye type situation. I've been appreciative, obviously, of all the marriage advice and Score Squad banding together to wish me well in my upcoming wedding, but not a fan of the sappy goodbye. So let's not do the whole sappy goodbye. I'll be back soon. It'll go fast for you, Score Squad, I promise. All right, let's get to today's tip of the day.
10: They're a thorn in your side, a pebble in your shoe.
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15: You know what really grinds my gears? 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
10: Strap in, Score Squad. It's time for Stiff of the Day.
0: Today's Stiff of the Day comes from Major League Baseball. Toronto Blue Jay pitcher Kevin Gausman. I don't know if you saw this, Score Squad. Came out with his no-trade list in case he were to get dealt. Now, he's a member of the Toronto Blue Jays. They're not having the best season right now. I don't know that they're in a position to necessarily be sellers. But if they are, Kevin Gausman has a no-trade list. That no-trade list includes teams like the Athletics, Pittsburgh Pirates, Seattle Mariners, Chicago White Sox, Detroit Tigers, New York Mets, Cincinnati Reds, and the Milwaukee Brewers. What? The Milwaukee Brewers? You mean to tell me the team that is, it's not certain yet, don't want to jinx it, knock on wood, but the team that is almost running away with the division for the fourth consecutive year? They're staring in the face of fourth consecutive NL Central title, which would be the first team to ever do that in the NL Central. The team that played in the NLCS last year. And you mean to tell me you don't want to be traded to them? The team that's been known for rejuvenating older pitchers, revitalizing younger pitchers, the pitching lab that no other team has. You can't compare what the Brewers are doing with pitchers to any other major league team. And you mean to tell me the Brewers are on your no-trade list? Really? Well, I tell you what, don't come here then. Don't come to Wisconsin. I tell you what, you can get traded to, you know, whatever team. You get traded to your Yankees or your Dodgers or your Cubs. Whatever big market team that you're going to go have a 4.78 earned run average with. And you can have each other. How's that sound? Pal, we don't want you anyways. That's what I'd say if I was the Brewers. Forget you, dude. Let's take a look at his stats this year for Kevin Gausman. A 4-9 record with a 4.51 earned run average.
1: Not great, Bob.
0: What?
1: Not great, Bob.
0: One more time.
1: Not great, Bob.
0: Tell you what. Don't come to Milwaukee. I'm fine without you. On your no-trade list. Really? Well, excuse me. You mean to tell me you want to loop the Brewers, the most successful team in baseball, regular season-wise at least, with the White Sox, with the Mets, the Pirates, and A's? You mean to tell me the Angels are on the list? You mean to tell me the Rockies are on the list? But the Brewers? No. No, no. Not Milwaukee. What? Well, I tell you what, pal. Forget you, dog. Whatever. Oh, my. Tell you what. You ever need a team to play for, don't call me. That's what I'd say.
17: I am not crazy.
0: I'm not crazy here.
17: What a sick joke.
0: What a sick joke.
18: Oh, brother, this guy stinks!
0: What I'm doing right now, Score Squad, is I'm just looking through the drop board and figuring out which one sounds appropriate for Kevin Gausman. I really like this one.
18: Oh, brother, this guy stinks!
0: How about this one?
19: That is a disgusting act.
0: And, How about this one? You know what, Kevin Gausman? Brewers are on your no-trade list.
19: No one cares.
0: 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You're 34 with a 4.51 earned run average, a 4-9 record, and the Brewers are on your no-trade list.
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0: Whatever. Done. Done with it. You're the stiff of the day, and if I was in tomorrow, I'd already crown you stiff of the week. That's how I feel about you right now, Kevin Gausman. Tell you what, have fun pitching for whatever sub-level team that you want to play for, whatever non-first-place team you want to play for. Go to them. Go. The Cardinals are on the list? I tell you what, come to the NL Central. The Cubs, Cardinals, come to the NL Central. See what's up. In case you can't tell, I'm like cracking my knuckles right now, like we're about to get in a fight. You want to come to the NL Central? Come to the NL Central. Come to Milwaukee, pal. Brewers are on your no-trade list. Forget that. Really. That actually upsets me. I saw it yesterday. I'm like, are you kidding me? Like, what? If I was a pitcher in Major League Baseball, especially a struggling one like Gausman, I would be begging to go to Milwaukee. I'd talk to my agent, and I'd go, how can I go pitch for Milwaukee? They are quickly becoming the heaven on earth for pitchers, especially pitchers who need guidance. I would be begging to go to Milwaukee, and they're on your no-trade list? Stiff of the day. And if I had anything to say on stiff of the week, you'd be stiff of the week, in the front running for stiff of the year. I got my blood pressure boiling here at the end of the show. 2 minutes left, and now I got to wrap it up. I don't know that I've been that mad delivering stiff of the day ever. That might be the most upset I've ever been in stiff of the day. Has to be. Second to none. But all right, let's wrap up the show. The part of what I liked of today's show, I would say Credit Union Phil chiming in with his marriage advice. That was great. Balkies as well. And you, Score Squad, getting in the conversation. Much appreciated, as always. I also liked our conversation on some Brewers ball. I think the Brewers are in a great position right now. They have a lot in front of them, and a lot of work has yet to be done. So it's fun. It's going to be fun to watch all of this continue to unfold. That's what I like of today's show. And again, as we get ready to wrap it up here, final minute or so, thank you to everybody for the well wishes as I go off and get married this weekend. I will be signing off for the last time in about a week or week and a half, 2 weeks. I'll be back in August. But until then, you behave for Leo, all right? You behave for PJ and Nick tomorrow, too. I'm going to get like a substitute teacher report going. How did Score Squad perform while I was gone? And when I come back, it's either going to be good, you're going to be rewarded with like cupcakes and a pizza party, or I'm going to have to lay the boom. What's it going to be, Score Squad? You tell me. Mudflap. Congrats, Tony G. Much appreciated, Mudflap. I'll be back soon. Like I said, I'm going to get the substitute teacher report. Am I going to have to lay the smack down? Or am I going to have a pizza party for your Score Squad? Behave. Thanks for everything for the last couple of weeks as I sign off here for the next couple of weeks. We'll be back soon. You and I, PJ and Nick, tomorrow. Leo will be back next week, Monday. Until then, Score Squad, keep it locked right here. Stu Gotts and Company, Fox Sports Radio, comes your way next. This has been the show with Tony G and Leo, right here on 95.3, 99.1, The Score.

0: Wow. 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
1: Orioles now away from a very important victory for them. The pitch. A looper to right, caught by Holiday, and that's your ball game. And that's where the winning streak ends for Boston. At 15 games, stopped by the Orioles, and Baltimore grabs a 4-2 road trip out of the gate in the second half.
0: Did you see ChatGPT predicting like the next something 50 MLB champions?
2: No.
0: You've seen that recently? Okay.
2: I appreciate them doing it, so I don't have to watch.
0: I
2: mean,
0: I saw it, and it feels like in a decade, the Orioles are going to have quite the dynasty.
2: Really?
0: I think they got them like winning 5 straight or something like that, unless I was, you know, fooled by the internet.
2: Taylor, how'd you feel about the Red Sox win streak getting snapped? You were happy, right? Of course you were. Yes?
3: Again, the Red Sox winning doesn't do anything to me because I need the Red Sox to kind of be somewhat competent.
2: Yes.
3: So it makes the Yankees raise their level a bit. But I do have an update for Mark.
2: Okay.
3: Who called in about the NFL Hall of Fame game.
2: That was very nice of you. Yeah.
3: Teams that have played in the Hall of Fame game have made the playoffs about 42% of the time. During that same period, the average NFL team has about a 37.5% chance of making the playoffs. However, from 2002 to 2025, Hall of Fame game winners went 0-9 in playoff games.
2: Wow.
3: The last team to win the Hall of Fame game and a postseason game in the same year, the 2001 Rams, who lost Super Bowl 36 to the Patriots. So theoretically, if the Panthers and Cardinals, who are in the Hall of Fame game this year, want to win in the postseason,
2: right,
3: history says you have to lose this game.
2: Let's be honest, we're safe there. I mean,
0: I feel like Mark was trying to get us to ask or to get in the mind of a coach and have a coach like understand what his or change his strategy based on playing in the Hall of Fame game. And I think that's probably going a little too far, no?
2: Yes. It seems like a kiss of death of sorts, right? I mean, you can make the playoffs, but you're not winning anything if you do make the playoffs.
0: Right.
3: Yeah. Or are they due?
2: A team playing in the Hall of Fame game to win a playoff game. They are due.
3: Well, you have to win the Hall of Fame game first.
2: Yes.
3: There's a lot of caveats in this.
2: And no one's trying to win the Hall of Fame game.
0: That could make for a heck of a pregame speech. You just need John Harbaugh to.
3: Wasn't there a Hall of Fame game recently that had like thunder and they just said, we're not coming back out?
2: Yeah, hell with it.
4: Nah, we're good.
0: It wasn't the thunder so much as the problem as the lightning was.
2: Yes. 877-99 on Fox. Let's go out to Tony, who's in Virginia today. Tony, go ahead. You're on Fox Sports Radio.
5: Hey, thanks, Stu. Hey, when I heard that Inter Miami replay, it reminded me of when I think it was either Chris or Billy were in person doing the first pitch of the Marlins opening season. Do you remember that?
2: Yes, of course.
0: It was Billy.
2: Yes.
5: Was it Billy? I don't know if you can play that clip, but it was hilarious. And what I remember the most... Go ahead, I'm sorry.
2: No, we'll look for the clip. We sent Billy out to the Marlins game for opening day. It was his big moment and was swallowed up by Dan. I mean, yes.
5: No, he did. And I remember the last thing was, and that concludes our season's coverage of Marlins baseball. Anyway, thanks. It brought back an instant flashback. How about that?
2: Okay. How about that, Tony? Thank you for the call. I'm not certain we can play that. I don't know.
0: I don't think we can.
2: We just got to. Well, it's always going to be my show. I'll tell you that. I don't care. Take my name off it all you want. It's my show. Mine. Okay. I found it. I started it. My show.
0: It is a great point, though, because Leo Messi can come back. Rodrigo De Paul can come back. I forget who the player is. Casemiro could come over and dominate the MLS, and we will not speak one word of it.
2: Yes.
0: Unless they have another embarrassing own goal like that.
2: I started to get ready for fantasy football yesterday, Gus. Mikey, look at the look on Mikey A's face. I purchased the magazine. I did.
4: I bought two.
2: Which ones do you buy when you go? I mean,
4: that's for me to know. I don't share that information.
0: I can't remember the last time I bought a magazine at all.
2: Really?
0: And the last time, it wasn't even a fantasy sports magazine, but yeah, it's probably been at least 2 decades.
3: Mm-hmm. What, Mikey embargoing his fantasy magazines? Like what magazine he buys that strategy tells him Chris Olave is wide receiver 16 and not 17 in this other magazine?
2: Listen,
3: and all
2: if you
3: of a sudden is going to give him this great competitive
6: game
3: advantage?
6: Of inches, Taylor.
2: If you
6: game
2: have, of inches. It is. It's a game of magazines. And if you have a fantasy football magazine that works for you, you do not want to give that information out to others.
3: He's treating it like they're nuclear codes. I'm not telling you what magazine I'm buying.
6: Listen, it's not you I'm worried about, Taylor. It's people in my league.
2: Right.
6: They listen.
2: Right. And they're not the nuclear codes. I mean, they're not. They're more
0: nuclear.
2: More important.
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19: More terrific weather today. Mostly sunny, toasty warm, but not humid. A high of 80. Tonight, just some thin high clouds south of the Fox Cities. Fair, mild, and calm. A low of 58. Still comfortable for Friday. Mostly sunny and seasonably warm with a high of 81. From the WBY First Alert Weather Center, I'm meteorologist Steve Balon.
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20: Need to know. NFL media reported a short time ago that Carolina Panthers promising second-year linebacker Nick Skorton tore his ACL in practice today and will be out for the season. Last year as a rookie, Skorton had 5 sacks and 7 tackles for loss. The Tennessee Titans just placed offensive tackle J.C. Latham and safety Amani Hooker on the physically unable to perform list. In Major League Baseball today against the Minnesota Twins, Cleveland Guardians starter Gavin Williams struck out 11 and allowed just 2 hits in 7 scoreless innings, including striking out the side on 9 pitches in the 4th inning. Williams was taken out after 7 innings and 97 pitches, leading 1-0. And the Twins promptly tied the game against the Cleveland bullpen. They're now tied at 1 in the top of the 11th. Blue Jays lead the Rays 2-1 in the

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6: Well, the Brewers leading the NL Central stands at 7 games on the Cubs as they get a well-earned day off today. Milwaukee 5-1 since the All-Star break after taking 2-3 from the Mets. That included a save situation for Trevor Megill yesterday where he gave up his first earned run in the month of July. He's really found his rhythm since a rough start to the season. Gave up 8 runs in his first 6 appearances of the year, just 5 in his last 34 times on the mound. Manager Pat Murphy never lost faith in the former All-Star.
7: He knows what the team needs. You know what I mean? He cares deeply about the team, and he knows what the team needs, and he takes on that responsibility. He's a responsible guy. You know, he takes on that responsibility and says, yeah, I'm going to do this for you. I'm going to throw strikes. That's his gig. He's been really consistent.
6: Milwaukee now a season-high 26 games above 500, sitting just a half game back of the Dodgers for the best record in baseball. They'll be back in action tomorrow night against the last-place Rockies. They'll face another struggling team in the Giants after that before taking on another last-place unit in the Los Angeles Angels out west.
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1: Well, it's now just 6 days until we get Packers back on the field for practice. 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Veterans come in on Tuesday, and the first practice of training camp is Wednesday, first of 13 that is open to the public. And Wisconsin can open fall camp 2 weeks from today in Madison. 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

0: I actually think Scuba, it would make more sense for a rental to cost less. And I actually, people are so scared of rentals. I actually kind of like them. They're clean and they're cut and everyone kind of understands what's going on. With a player like Detmers, if the Brewers go out and give up a nice chunk to go get a high-level starter for 2.5 years, to me it's signaling we like our starting rotation, but we don't necessarily believe Kyle Harrison to be the high-level pitcher we saw in the first half. We think he'll maybe come back down to earth, or maybe we're a little bit more concerned about his elbow or his longevity or something like that. So if the Brewers were to make a move, that maybe could instruct us a little bit on how they view the guys currently on the roster. Also, it's just never a bad thing. It's never bad business to go get good players. So they might still love Kyle Harrison and just want to get somebody else. It's just, you know, I'm just trying to parse and read between the lines a little bit. Your thoughts on anything that we've discussed so far, the trade deadline and the Brewers' role in it. I'll come to you next. 608-321-1670.
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2: Logano ready to fight for Indy victory. I'm Susie Armstrong. The story next on NASCAR Today.
3: Woven into a fabric as rebellious as our roots, we race. 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
2: Coming off a drought-busting NASCAR Cup Series win at North Wilkesboro, Joey Logano is ready to battle for another victory in Sunday's Brickyard 400 at Indianapolis Motor Speedway. Considered an aggressive driver by some, the Team Penske pilot shared how that stance can keep you in the fight.
5: A lot of times the aggressive racer excels, whether that's on restarts or strategy-wise too as well. It seems like if you're willing to risk a lot, you can find yourself in position to win it. That same person also can be on the other side of it, tore up or miss the strategy completely and finish 25th. But it is definitely a place where you're willing to take some risks because, one, it's Indy, but two, it's very challenging to make passes later on in the run.
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9: Pretty positive last year. I even pushed for them to make a splash, specifically on offense. And they actually tried. They tried for Gino Suarez, and they didn't get him. But I wouldn't be surprised if they finished number two or number three in those sweepstakes for Gino Suarez. And this year, you look at this team that you got, and you are just an absolute juggernaut in a league where there's not really a team that's running away with it. Obviously, you have the Los Angeles Dodgers, who are going to be the favorite. But the American League, there's no clear favorite. In the National League, it's still wide open for the taking there. And you have a really young nucleus there in Milwaukee. You have a pitching staff that is just otherworldly. And okay, obviously, if you make a big splash, you're probably looking at probably a pitcher. And the big name that's standing out to everybody is going to be a guy like Tarek Skubal. And that is, that's the guy I've been advocating for the Brewers to go out and get. Let's say you're going into a postseason game where you have, obviously, that offense where you put a ton of pressure on teams on base paths and you can be super aggressive there. And then you have Jacob Mizrowski. You have Kyle Harrison, assuming both are healthy. And then you have a guy like Tarek Skubal. That's a postseason absolute nightmare.
10: 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Radcliffe. Welcome back. Journal Sentinel. I'll do a couple more minutes on the Brewers here. I want to talk about Giannis here in about 10 minutes. I just bookmarked a couple things he said on a podcast appearance earlier this week. And I'm like, huh? I don't know. I want to throw them at you. See what you think. If you haven't seen them yet. I'll take more of your calls if you want to jump in last minute here on the Brewers. 608-321-1670. Darnell called in that last segment. We were talking about how the Brewers maybe should focus more on an arm than a bat if they're going to make a deal at the deadline. It seems to me that the market is developing in such a way. And we read this, by the way, a little bit from Buster Olney and Jeff Passan yesterday. I'll pull up the transcript here if I can find it. Some 22 notes. Here you go. Where they talked about the market being much more flush with starting pitching arms. At ESPN, the strongest position player at the